people and places as we'd like them to be. But you know what truth is? It's that little baby you're holding, and it's that man you fought with this morning, the same one you're going to make love with tonight.

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Good morning and welcome to Clark's Country. Opening today's Clark's Country, Luke Bryan. Bryan has unveiled the full track listing for his 9th studio album, Signs, along with details of the songwriters for each track. Due for release on the 18th of September, the album includes current single and our Clark's Country opening track, Country and She Knows It. Written by Josh Miller, Parker Welling and Mac Dragstan, the song is on its way to the top 10 in the singles charts, and it's picking up traction at country radio.

Hi, my name is Clark and I'll be with you from now until 12 midday. On today's show, we'll be chatting and playing some old and some not so old country music from the past 10 decades. I'll be playing your favourite music and we'll be featuring some of the stars you know and some you may have heard about but maybe not know too much about. I'll have news, views and reviews of what's hot and what's not in country. All this and music from the movies coming up here on Radio Leyland on Clark's Country.

Multi-platinum Nashville recording artist Corey Kent has released Everyday Life, the latest preview of his forthcoming album Heartland Rock and Roll, due out on the 25th of September. The heartfelt new track offers an honest reflection on the everyday blessings, hard work and gratitude that come with building a life worth being thankful for. Written by Kent alongside Austin Goodloe, Matt Roy and Linda Vaughan, Everyday Life finds Kent looking beyond the noise and celebrating the things that matter most. Family, hard work, a life built together, and a simple realization that sometimes having it good means appreciating exactly where you are.

On the 21st of August, Zac Top released an EP titled Good Girl and Cowgirls. This two-track EP is Top's first new music of this year, following his 2025 second album, Ain't It For My Health, as well as a Christmas single, Blue Christmas, which was accompanied by an original Christmas tune and a cover of Dolly Parton's Hard Candy Christmas. The release pairs two brand new tracks, Good Girls and Cowgirls and The Other Side of Hurting, giving fans another taste of the traditional country sound that has quickly established Top as one of the genre's brightest young stars, and delivers two more additions to the growing catalogue that has established him as one of the leading voices in country music's traditional revival. Both songs had already been given a live airing during Top's summer tour dates, with Good Girls and Cowgirls making a particularly strong impression during his headline set at Under the Big Sky Festival.

Little Big Town, the country vocal group legends, are back with their 11th studio album, It's a Dying Art. The Christmas one doesn't count. And first since 2022's Mr. Sun. The quartet have put out some of the biggest, most fantastic country songs this millennium and have had steady success throughout. I've been a fan of them for years at this point, and since the moment this was announced, we've been excited. The title track, Dying Art, rocks a little bit. It's a simple guitar-led verse, builds perfectly into a massive arena-filled chorus. The harmonies are excellent again, and the instrumental fills out the sound perfectly. The dynamics for the song is great too, really making the chorus hit that much harder when everything around it is a little lower. And it's catchy as anything, certainly one to be stuck in my head for the days to come.

There were so many moments of fate that could have placed Billy Strings in so many other scenarios in life. That the one he's ended up in. He could have remained simply a local or regional performer or a side player for someone else. It might be the most obvious thing to state that Billy's new album, So Much for Goodbyes, is coloured through the loss of his mother, and it most certainly is. So Much for Goodbyes is also far and away Billy's most diverse, multidisciplined, and hard-to-pin-down album to date. Is there still plenty of straight bluegrass? Absolutely. Are there those spaced-out extended jams? Sure, but perhaps not as many as you would expect. There are also songs with steel guitar and drums, and there's also a couple of straight-up gospel tunes, and they're good ones too, which also helps to make the album indefinable. If you like country music, come join me on Saturday mornings, 10 till 12 midday, on Clark's Country. We'll have news, views and reviews of what's hot and what's not in country music here.

Elizabeth Cook has spent more than two decades making records about people who rarely get to be the protagonists. Outsiders, difficult women, working class families, addicts, lovers, survivors, and people whose lives resist the next narratives that country music, the American culture more broadly, sometimes prefers. On Great Television, her first studio album since 2020's Aftermath, Cook expands that instinct into something approaching a thesis about modern American life. Great Television is ostensibly a country rock record, but its real subject is storytelling.

First Time Flyers are celebrating a milestone-filled year by returning with a song that feels particularly fitting for the next chapter of their story. The UK country quartet, Tom Protley-Jones, Poppy Fardell, Jake Murrell and Vicky Mansur, released Coming Home on Friday the 28th of August. Following an extraordinary run that saw the debut album Bound to Break reach number one on the official UK country chart and a run of sold-out shows across the country, Coming Home reflects on what happens when the adventure of chasing a dream eventually brings you back to the people and places that shape you.

Della left ears arrived at the intersection of country storytelling and pop immediacy, bringing an emotionally sharp songwriting style and an instinct for an undeniable hook to a rapidly expanding audience. The Los Angeles-based singer-songwriter first turned heads with breakout single Thinking About You before Boston transformed that early buzz into a genuine breakthrough. The song has become a streaming phenomenon while climbing the Hot 100 and Hot Country Songs charts, helping establish Lefty as one of the most exciting new voices moving between country and pop. With more than 400 million global streams now to her name, that momentum has been matched on stage, where Lefty's combination of vulnerability, charisma, and big, instantly memorable songs has made her an artist increasingly difficult to ignore.

0: If, like me, you're a fan of Carly Pearce, you'll probably already know that her love for her dogs, Johnny and June, runs deep. So when she found herself in a relationship with someone who not only didn't like her dogs, but was downright unkind to them, Pearce knew there was only one way to handle it, write a song about it. The result is, He Don't Like My Dogs, one of the more clever and downright hilarious songs on her album, Honest Woman. Pearce released her fifth studio album, a deeply personal collection that reflects the highs and lows she's experienced in recent years, last Friday. Honest Woman follows 2024's Hummingbird and continues a productive period that has seen Pearce consolidate her position as one of contemporary country's leading artists. The new record includes previously released songs Dream Come True, Church Girl, and She Don't, together with Riley Green duet If I Don't Leave I'm Gonna Stay. It also features collaborations with Dan Tominski and Molly Tuttle, reinforcing the bluegrass influences Pearce has increasingly embraced.
1: 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That's Clark's Country, here on Radio Leyland 104.8. Maybe you'd like me to play one of your favourite tracks, you know, that special one that brings back a memory, or to make a dedication, then I will. Just let me know the track and very briefly why you'd like to hear it. Drop me an email to greywarriormusic@aol.com.
2: It seems like the first of the milestones for you is the city, the town.
0: Since she released her debut album, Ride, back in 2005, Shelley Fairchild has become a fixture of the country scene as both a songwriter and an artist.

August, Sacred Southern Daughter, the fourth studio album from the Mississippi-born singer-songwriter, burns with blues, rock and heart in her country-loving sound. Recorded at the legendary Fame Studios in Alabama's Muscle Shoals, there's a host of background and featured vocalists showing their support for Fairchild's stories. Sacred Southern Daughter is a harmoniously cohesive album which allows individual songs to breathe through a range of differing sounds. Each song is a standalone, with the best musicianship to fit the story, growing into an album to pay attention to. Even if you didn't catch Shelley at one of her UK gigs this summer, or at the Country Calling Festival, you may have heard Fairchild without even knowing. Such has been her career as a singer-songwriter for three decades, and having worked as a backing vocalist, either on tour or in the studio with Eric Church, Ashley McBride, Jason Aldean, Martina McBride and Terry Clark, to name drop C2C Alumi. Her songs have been recorded by Tanya Tucker, Ty Herndon, Ashley McBride and Little Big Town. The album closes with a trio of songs celebrating live music, Home and Faith in Love in On the Highway, Let It Burn and Missing Mississippi, the lyrical origin of Sacred Southern Daughter, proving that Fairchild may have struggled to find her place in music in the last 10 years. But she's here to stay, play and, with the sound, sashay to a new audience, ready for an authentic and unapologetic singer-songwriter.

0: Now, the Fairchild introduces this week's My Legends of Country.
1: Death is an inevitable truth for all people, but somehow it's even more tragic when it's unexpected, as was the case with country singers who died before their time. Keith Whitley's passing in 1989 at the young age of 33 reminds us of all the stars who left before we were ready to see them go. My Legends of Country.

On 4th of September 1991, the country music community was in mourning. It was on that date that the legendary Dottie West died from injuries sustained in a car crash. She was 58 years old. West was already one of the most popular country singer-songwriters in the 1960s, but by the mid-1970s, her popularity had reached its zenith. Decked out in her signature sequins, West took the country world by storm with a series of duets with Kenny Rogers and the In Your Face song, A Lesson in Leaving. In her early 20s, West became friends with several up-and-coming singers and songwriters, including Willie Nelson, Roger Miller, Hank Cochran, Harlan Howard and Patsy Cline, who motivated the aspiring singer to launch her own music career. Along with her friends and fellow recording artists Patsy Cline and Loretta Lynn, she's considered one of the genre's most influential and groundbreaking female artists. Dottie West's career started in the 1960s with her top 10 hit, Here Comes My Baby Back Again, which won her a Grammy Award for Best Female Country Vocal Performance in 1965, the first female in country music to receive a Grammy. In the late 70s, she teamed up with country pop superstar Kenny Rogers for a series of duets which took her career to new heights, earning platinum-selling albums and number one records for the very first time. Following her collaborations with Rogers, West had a string of additional successes on her own, including A Lesson in Leaving and Are You Happy, Baby, along with her final duet with Rogers, What Are We Doing in Love? West ran into financial trouble later in her career after divorcing her third husband and declaring bankruptcy in 1990. The singer lost many of her possessions, including her home, but she was undeterred and started to make plans for the comeback. Among her ideas was a new album featuring many of her famous friends, including Rogers, Tanya Tucker, and Tammy Wynette. On the 30th of August 1991, West was en route to the Grand Ole Opry in a car that Rogers had given her during her financial hardships. When the car stalled, the Opry member called her neighbour George Thackton, who came to her aid. However, as he was speeding to get West to the venue on time, Thackton lost control of the vehicle, crashing as he was exiting a freeway. Although West originally did not seem to be injured, she suffered both a ruptured spleen and a lacerated liver. She died several days later during her third operation. She had received 30 units of blood in an attempt to save her life. Her doctor, Dr. John A. Morris, said of her death, "When you bleed a lot and you have a 60-year-old heart, your heart does not tolerate that amount of blood loss." In 2018, West was posthumously inducted into the Country Music Hall of Fame. West had died from her injuries sustained in the car crash, but her legacy as a country music icon lives on.

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musician, author, and businessman James William Jimmy Buffett, the singer beloved for his songs about life on the beach, died on Friday, the 1st of September 2023, peacefully. The music world mourned the death of Jimmy Buffett, who was most well known for taking his song Margaritaville and turning it into his legacy. The song inspired the creation of everything from kitchen blenders to full-on resorts. This made Buffett a beloved household name to many people around the world. Buffett was born on Christmas Day in 1946. He began his music career in the 1960s, starting out as a country artist. While country music was always home to Buffett, his songs were often described as everything from folk rock to calypso in style. Buffett released Margaritaville in 1977. It was inspired by a drink he discovered at Long's Coquina Del Sur restaurant in Austin, Texas. It was apparently a good drink because it led Buffett to write almost all of Margaritaville in one night at his friend's house in Austin. Fittingly, Buffett finished the rest of the song while he was in Key West. At that time, Key West was experiencing its first tourist surge and was just waiting for a tune like Margaritaville. Margaritaville went on to claim the 8th spot on the Hot 100 and was also a number one hit on the Easy Listening chart. It reached 13 on the Hot Country Songs charts. Even after all this time, it's Buffett's highest charting solo single. Over the years, Buffett has released many other hits, including Cheeseburger in Paradise, Trip Around the Sun, and Son of a Sailor. Many know him for his feature on Alan Jackson's 2003 single, It's 5 o'clock Somewhere. 5 o'clock Somewhere reached the number one spot on the country songs charts. Buffett has remained active as a performer, though health issues interfered with his plans to tour in recent years. In September 2022, Buffett cancelled and postponed multiple shows due to health issues and a hospitalisation. Then in May 2023, he announced the postponement of a show in Charleston, citing another hospitalisation as the reason. On the 1st of September 2023, after entering hospice care for just 5 days before, Buffett died at his home in Sag Harbor, New York, at the age of 76, surrounded by his friends, family, music, and his dogs. Previously diagnosed with Merkel cell skin cancer in 2019, his ultimate cause of death was lymphoma, a secondary cancer that had developed from the MIC in the spring of 2023. There is no doubt how much Buffett will be missed. He lived his life like a song till his very last breath, and he will be missed beyond measure by so many. The singer and businessman is survived by his wife Jane, daughters Savannah and Sarah, and his son Cameron.

and it's time for our requested line dance track. So, table out the kitchen, dancing shoes on, it's dance time. And our requested line dance track this week is from Jill. It's for the line dance Bigger Houses. The music is from Dan and Shay's 2023 Bigger Houses album. The track, Bigger Houses.

0: and we'll have a look at our local line dance charts. The top five this week, there is some change. Up from seven last week to this week's number five, Your Love Amazes Me, the track of the same name from Westlife. Down from two to four, One More for the Road is The Dance, the track of the same name from Keel. Up from four to three this week, Fever Dream is The Dance, the track of the same name from Alex Warren. Up from three to two, Opalite is The Dance, the track of the same name from Taylor Swift. No change at number one, It Dangerous Games is The Dance, the track of the same name from Justice B. Gorson.
1: Maybe you'd like me to play one of your favourite tracks, you know, that special one that brings back a memory, or to make a dedication, then I will. 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
0: And my line dance choice this week is for the dance, C'est la vie. The music is from Joe Nichols' 2026 single, C'est la vie.

20-track debut album, Zach John King isn't easing himself into the country music conversation. He's arriving with something to say. I'm What You Get is a remarkably assured first full-length statement from the Georgia native, blending modern country, pop, R&B, bluegrass, and the lingering influence of indie rock scene he came from. It's also deeply personal, with King co-writing every one of the 20 songs and repeatedly returning to themes of home, family, loneliness, and the strange emotional cost of chasing a dream that takes you away from the people and places that made you. If you like country music, come join me on Saturday mornings, 10 till 12 midday, on Clark's Country. We'll have news, views and reviews of what's hot and what's not in country music.

country music is well known for its collaborations, and there's no shortage of duets within the genre's lifespan. Johnny and June, Kenny and Dolly, Jones and Wynette. Lacey K. Booth is following the raw honesty of recent single Pathetic with another glimpse into her forthcoming album, Love Ain't for the Faint of Heart. And this time she has Lucas Nelson along for the ride. The Illusion of Love arrived last week, pairing Booth with Nelson for a song that explores the blurred line between what we believe love should be and what it can actually feel like when we're lost inside it. The song comes from a particularly difficult period in Booth's life. She wrote The Illusion of Love at a time when she felt completely disorientated, describing the world around her as a maze. At the time, she was unaware that she was dealing with mold poisoning, adding another layer of confusion and disconnection to the emotions that ultimately found their way into the song. The track follows Booth's increasingly difficult path towards Love Ain't for the Faint Heart, an album that promises to explore love, heartbreak, and emotional vulnerability without smoothing out the rough edges. Bringing Nelson into the song adds another voice to that emotional landscape, giving the illusion of love an added sense of intimacy and weight. The single follows Pathetic as the latest preview of the album, which is due to arrive on the 18th of this month. Booth's increasingly candid approach to songwriting has already earned her significant attention, with the singer-songwriter named among artists to watch for 2026 and selected for CMT's Next Women of Country. With The Illusion of Love, Booth continues to lean into vulnerability that appears to define this new chapter. Rather than presenting love as something simple and certain, she explores the confusion that can come with losing your bearings and finds a way to turn that uncertainty into something honest, atmospheric, and deeply human.

Lacey Kane Booth and Lucas Nelson introduce this week's Music from the Movies and Stage Shows. And our Music from the Movies and Stage Shows this week comes from a 1989 comedy-drama-romance, Steel Magnolias. This wonderful movie tells the tale of a close-knit group of six Southern women of varying ages in a small Louisiana town. Steel Magnolias premiered in 1989 and quickly became a fan favourite and a Southern classic. The film gives us a glimpse into the daily lives over a period of several years, their laughter, their joy and their tears, all through the lens of an enduring friendship. It stars Sally Field, Julia Roberts, Dolly Parton, Shirley MacLaine, Olympia Dukas and Daryl Hannah. The picture is a film adaptation of Robert Harling's 1987 play of the same name, about the bond a group of women share in a small town southern community and how they cope with the death of one of their own. The supporting cast features Tom Skerritt, Dylan McDermott, Sam Shepard and Kevin J. O'Connor. Through these six women, we see the strength that lies behind the legendary Southern lady's charm and supposed flower fragility, their humour, their optimism, their faith, and above all, their banding together and supporting each other in the face of adversity. The title suggests the main female characters can be both delicate as a magnolia flower and as tough as steel. The women depicted in the film are by and large good Christian, church-going folk, which is laudable. Pivoting around the lively Truvy Jones, played by Dolly Parton, Louisiana beauty parlour, a tightly knit band of friends, comfort grief, loss and life's unforeseen tragedies and heartaches, with what they do best, gossiping and sharing. And the three tracks we've picked from the Steel Magnolias soundtrack, Wayne Toots and Zadda Cajun with Two Step Mamou. The second one, Ray Cooler with I Got Mine. And the third one, Holly Dunn with You Really Had Me Going.

0: So there were our three tracks from the Steel Magnolias soundtrack. Wayne Toups and Zyder Cajun with Two Step Mamou, Ry Cooder with I Got Mine, and the last one just finished, Holly Dunn, You Really Had Me Going.
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0: Dylan Marlowe has released an electric new track, No Coincidence, written by Marlowe, Tucker Birdheart, and Zach Ebond. The high-energy pop-punk-influenced track explores the relatable experience of bumping into an ex while out on the town and suspecting the run-in might have been intentional all along. Marlowe served as co-producer on the song alongside Joe Fox. After giving fans a sneak peek at the track, Marlowe dropped the news of the song's up-and-coming release soon after, also explaining that he found a re-energized sense of creativity this year and is kicking off an exciting new musical chapter. "It's a banger," Marlowe shared about the track. "It's been a good bit of time since I released music as a solo artist, and sometimes you have to take a step back and find the inspiration that sets you on fire again. During this time, I've written with so many folks and lived more life than I ever thought I possibly could. This new release turns a brand new leaf and a brand new chapter in my book as an artist that I'm so excited to bring to you guys." Earlier this month, Marlowe also hinted that fans can expect 12 more songs following the release. In addition to releasing new music, Marlowe hit the road with Ella Langley this summer and also celebrated a new milestone with his track Boys Back Home, with Dylan Scott being certified platinum by the RIAA.
1: Maybe you'd like me to play one of your favourite tracks, you know, that special one that brings back a memory, or to make a dedication, then I will. Just let me know the track and very briefly why you'd like to hear it. Drop me an email to greywarriormusic@aol.com.
2: It seems like the first of the milestones for you is the city, the town.
0: Garth Brooks is playing 4 arena shows in Denver this weekend, but there may be a 5th concert hiding in plain sight. A mysterious act called Yukon Jack is scheduled to play the Grizzly Road next Thursday night, and there doesn't appear to be a singer or a band by that name. So naturally, the mystery has some people wondering if Brooks has something sneaky planned. There's at least a little history behind the theory. Brooks has performed at the Grizzly Rose before, and he recently said he'd be happy to return to the small Denver venue where he played early on in his career. A search doesn't turn up a singer or band named Yukon Jack, which makes the mystery a little more interesting. Brooks' hometown is Yukon, Oklahoma, and he's used the name Yukon Jack before. In 1993, he reportedly performed at a small bar under that name.

With the album Setlist Staples 10 Number Ones, Dustin Lynch has gathered together the songs that have become essential parts of his live shows, a collection that doubles as a reminder of just how consistent his hit-making career has been. From his early breakthrough through to his most recent success, Lynch has spent more than a decade building a catalogue around big hooks, accessible country storytelling, and the kind of songs that audiences know almost word for word. This new collection brings 10 of those number one hits together.

for those that don't see music simply as a distraction or something used to pass the time and want to be transported to a different place or transfixed by the alternate universe an artist can create or ferried away to some faraway place from the present tense. The music of Kimmy Bitters is the perfect wormhole back to a time when the colours were more vibrant, the tones were more enhanced, and the music more pure and innocent, though not without its depth, edge, and even danger.

0: You've been listening this morning to Clark's Country here on Radio Leyland. I'd like to thank you for sharing your time with me today. As always, it's been a real pleasure. If you want to get in touch with a request or a dedication or anything about the show, do think about dropping me an email to, one word, greywarriormusic@aol.com. I hope you have a very happy week. Till next Saturday on Clark's Country, take care, stay safe. See y'all next week. Bye-bye.
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was 1973. The Hollies have been very successful with Long Call Woman in a Black Dress all over the world. Hollies and the day that Curly Billy shot down Crazy Sam McGee. It was almost Long Call Woman Part 2, wasn't it? And some Motown, not just some Motown, one of the very best pieces of vinyl from Motown in the 60s. Four Tops and I Can't Help Myself. I'm Mark Stafford. Welcome. We have a three-hour journey through my record collection, including stuff like this from the Eagles.

0: going to hold my hands up and admit that when the Jam were at the height in 1980 and that song was number one in the UK, I'd had enough of Paul Weller. He was pontificating on a lot of things, wasn't he? He was talking. He was like the Gallaghers of today, wasn't he? Couldn't get rid of him off your music press. But now he's mellowed over the years, and also he's shown us a totally different side of himself. He's quite thoughtful and melancholy and likes some slow stuff. Championed some good artists like Tim Hardin over the years, whose songs he's covered. But that was them at the best. 1980, The Jam and Start. Eagles and Take It Easy in the very early part of their career. Time for the first of our couple of song stories on Stafford's World today. And it's Jerry Marsden from Liverpool, the lead singer of Jerry and the Pacemakers, telling us the story, the song story behind Ferry Across the Mersey.
1: Hurry, hurry, hurry. Join the excitement. We tell you, it's going to be all right, all right, all right. As an explosion of musical fun hits the screen, it's Jerry and the Pacemakers, and they aren't just all right. They're terrific in their first full-length motion picture. 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
2: I said, Jerry, we'll get a film for you. I said, oh, don't be tough. And he came up with the book, Ferry Across the Mersey, written by Tony Warren, who did Coronation Street. And he said, have a look at that and see if you can write some songs.
3: Well, the pressure is to try and do the title song for the film that captured Liverpool people and the ferries. That was a hard part. Then one night, taking my girlfriend Pauline out for dinner, I heard in my head, doo-doo, that's the ferries. So I stopped the car, jumped out, ran to the telephone box, rung my mother, quick, go and get me tape machine and plug, play and record. She said, what? I said, oh, ma'am, come on, I'm going to forget it. Finished it quickly, ran to the car and said, sorry, kid, I'm taking you home. I've just, in my head, fed across the Mersey.
2: The thing that was most important to me, people around every corner, they seem to smile and say, we don't care what your name is, boy. We'll never turn you away. That's what Liverpool are. That's what they're here to me.

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Now, Ian's been exchanging a few emails with me. We're working on something. Can't tell you. It's a bit of a secret, but when it happens, it will be good. I'll say no more. Ian, Sturm. Bob Dylan on a night like this, and Jerry and the Pacemakers, and the story behind Ferry Across the Mersey, out of the mouth of Jerry Marsden, the lead singer of the band, of course. It's the 70s, bit of 10cc, yeah.

0: There was a great video for that, wasn't there? In the days of early MTV, used to play it to death. Fleetwood Mac and Gypsy from 1982. 10cc's Art for Art's Sake. And when we return, it's one of those big soul hits from 1968.
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6: This is Roger Waters.

Rick Springfield was having a wonderful time in the early 80s, wasn't he? Hit after hit for him. Rick Springfield's Don't Talk to Strangers. Foundations, they were doing well in 1968. A pile of hit songs, of course, including that one, I'm Back on My Feet Again. Now, in 1970, Cat Stevens was having a very tough time. After a very good, successful launch of his career in 1966, 67 and 68, he developed tuberculosis and struggled to get fit again. And by the time he'd come back, the music world had changed. It was probably turning the right way for him, though he didn't realise it at the time. It was acoustic guitars and singer-songwriters, and Cat redefined his style slightly, probably enjoyed it better, because he always says he wishes the earlier stuff he did had never been so heavily produced with the older big backing bands on them and so on. So 1970 came, he strummed his acoustic guitar and had great success as a singer-songwriter, starting with this in 1970.

We'll do that for Olaf Kehrer, who's in Berlin. Emails are to mark@markstafford.co.uk. Jackie DeShannon's original of the song that she wrote, which was a big hit for the Searchers, of course, and Needles and Pins. Cat Stevens' Lady Darbanville, that was good as well, wasn't it? Heralded a new looking, a new sounding Cat Stevens in 1970. Now, in 1969, this next song was a very, very, very big hit in America, but we didn't take to it in Britain. Originally, I heard this song on a Fifth Dimension album. They did a version of it, but they never released it as a

It took the musical world by storm in 1982, didn't it? Kevin Rowland, Dexys, Midnight Runners and Come On Eileen. And America's big hit from 1969, one of the many big hits that sold in America but not the UK, was the Brooklyn Bridge's Worst That Could Happen. A great ballad song, that. We have one more to go and finish off the first hour. Let's do this.

Greta. She mellowed over the years, didn't she? In the early 70s, she was a bit of a rocker with Delaney and Bonnie and Friends and Joe Cocker in there with Leon Russell on the stuff he was doing around that time. But as time went on, she became a bit of a ballad singer, covered loads of older songs in the later part of her career, like that one in 1977. Rita Coolidge and Your Love Has Lifted Me Higher and Higher, and The Honey Bus, Pete Dello and the band The Honey Bus, and I Can't Let Maggie Go. What happened is that Pete Dello was the lead singer, but he got starstruck. He got starstruck after they had success. He probably always dreamed of having success, and then when it came, he couldn't take it. So he left the band quite early in his career with the Honey Bus and left the other guys to it. Probably explains why that haunting voice on that track never really featured on any more of the hits for the Honey Bus. They really did struggle after he'd gone, but they made some good music along the way. It's 1975 now, Leo Sayer.

Lindisfarne's Lady Eleanor. It wasn't a hit until second time around. It was a tiny, tiny hit first time around, crawling to the lower edges of the charts. But then along came Meet Me on the Corner, which was a massive hit for them. So they reissued Lady Eleanor, and it's more successful second time around. We're doing that for John Adams, who's in Falmouth. Thank you for your many emails. John@markstafford.co.uk. Time to say ah, but they did it first. What have we got in the box today? A couple of interesting songs, the original versions of them. Billy Joe Royal from 1967, first of all, complete with an apology, not from Billy, but from me, because I've done this before on ah, but they did it first, and I wrongly credited the first recording of this to the writer, Joe South, and I played that on one of the ah, but they did it first a long, long time ago. But let's correct the facts. In 1967, Joe South wrote the song, but he gave it to Billy Joe Royal to cover first of all, so he had the first released version of this. Song went on to be a big hit for Lynn Anderson in 1971. But in 67, it was originally called I Never Promised You a Rose Garden. The shortened down version became the hit. Rose Garden to You and Me, first done in 67 by this guy. Ah, but he did it first. Billy Joe Royal.

So the succession of the tracks goes November 1967, Billy Joe Royal's version, November 1968, Joe South's version, and 1971, Lynn Anderson with the big hit version of Rose Garden. Ah, but he did it first, Billy Joe Royal from 1967. This next song's got an interesting little history as well. It's a guy called Paul Penner, P-E-N-N-A, and he wrote and recorded the original version of Jet Airliner, which was to go on to become a big hit and a big favourite for the Steve Miller Band in the late 70s. But in 1973, Paul Penner put an album together on Bearsville Records, recorded the whole album. The album was called New Train, had it all finished. And things happened at his record company. They decided they didn't want to release it. It was in the can. And it was sat in the can till the year 2000, when many years later, it was pulled out. Because a track from it ended up on a TV program and everybody wanted it. But it was the original version that we're interested in, the original version of Jet Airliner. Paul Penner, ah, but he did it first on Bearsville Records in 1973. Jet Airliner.

And the link between Paul Penner and the Steve Miller Band is that Paul Penner's album was produced by a guy called Ben Sidran, who was a member of the Steve Miller Band, and he'd really pushed for the album to come out, and nothing happened. So he thought, we can't let these songs gather dust. But by 1977, it was gathering dust. So he thought, let's have a go with it with the Steve Miller Band, and the rest is history. Paul Penner's Jet Airliner, Ah, But He Did It First in 1973. These guys had no problems like that. They sailed through with hit after hit in the early 60s, the Everly Brothers.

0: when I put these shows together and I'm selecting what to play, I create this big long list, and it shortens itself down from maybe 100 tracks in the maybe pile to the final 60 odd tracks that I end up playing in the show. And some songs just roll over from show to show to show to show to show to show to show, depending on how many weeks they sit it in the list. And that one has sat there many, many weeks. It sort of gets pushed off the bottom every time. But today it has its moment in the spotlight. Steve Harley and Cockney Rebels version of the Beatles' Abbey Road track, Here Comes the Sun. And the Everly Brothers and Cathy's Crown has to be one of my favourite songs by them. Back with some Genesis very shortly.
1: 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Don't go anywhere. We'll be back with more very soon.
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That would have to be around at the time that Martha and the Vandellas became Martha Reeves and the Vandellas. It was one of those moments. It seems to happen, particularly to Motown groups. Obviously, Diana Ross started the whole fad, if you want to call it that, when in 67 she decided to get her name in lights ahead of the Supremes. And Martha Reeves came soon afterwards. So in 67, when Honey Child came out, it was around the time that she got her name in lights above the second-rated band, the Vandellas. It's a real put-down for the band, isn't it? There you are, you're all mates together, you're on the road trying to make it at the start, and then your lead singer says, I'm going to sit up front in this big plush seat, and you've got wooden benches at the back of the tour bus because I'm a star and you're not. I wonder if it heralds a change in thinking between a load of mates who started off trying to be successful together. Martha Reeves and the Vandellas and Honey Child from 67, and Genesis, classic from them, that's Abacab. And this one we do for James Dodson, who emails mark@markstafford.co.uk from Leicester. Thanks for that, James. Glad you're enjoying stuff. I know you might like this. I'm pretty sure you will. Steely Dan's Haitian Divorce.

Old Eddie Floyd, poor old Eddie Floyd. He was just that bit behind the big guys, wasn't he? Just behind Otis and Percy Sledge and Wilson Pickett. Just under there. Championship level, really, in a football sense. Eddie Floyd's Things Get Better, though Knock on Wood was a pretty big hit. That's a great sound, though, isn't it? Things Get Better from 1967. Time now for the writers Sing Them Their Way, our occasional feature, although we do it quite a lot, where we look at a writer and let them have a go at doing their own songs their own way. Sometimes different, sometimes in the style of the version that did get to be a big hit. This is in the style of the big hit version as well. So he's obviously directed Alan Price in the way, really, he should interpret his song. Randy Newman is the writer, the great Randy Newman. Always with a bit of satirical air about him, sometimes very edgy, sometimes a bit unplayable in some of the stuff he's done, even if it was done in a comedy style. But I'm pretty safe with this one, I think. Randy Newman does it his way. It's Simon Smith and the Amazing Dancing Bear.

couple more to go to finish the second hour. We'll do Kevin Johnson's superb rock and roll, I Gave You the Best Years of My Life, in a minute. This one fits nicely with it as well. It was 1976. Now, you'd think if you'd made it to Top of the Pops, the chances were pretty high that you'd sell some copies of your song, particularly if, like this one, it was a very, very good song as well. It was Laurie Andrew and the band Zero. 1976, did you catch this on Top of the Pops? Laurie Andrew and Zero, and I'll Never Love Anyone Anymore.

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Into the third hour, with a couple of slices of quality rock, the Jay Giles Band and Freeze Frame, and the Who from Quadrophenia and 5:15. I wonder if you caught the documentary on Quadrophenia that's been going around, keeps getting pulled out now and again, and featured on Sky Arts. Saw it not so long ago. The Who and 5:15. That's for Dave Ellis in Liverpool, who likes some of the rockier stuff, so I'm sure he will have appreciated those two. Maybe not this, though. It's one of those I know I shouldn't, but I love it moments, because he's got Cliff on it. But it's got a Hank. Is Hank cooler than Chris and then Cliff, or are they both not cool? I liked it anyway, 1970. Hank Marvin, Cliff Richard, and The Joy of Living.

The Sparks Boys, Ron and Russell Mayall, Beat the Clock from 1979, and Cliff and Hank, Not Cold at All, I Know I Shouldn't, But I Love It. It was a good single, Joy of Living, Cliff Richard, Hank Marvin from 1970. Beatles, why not? If I-

was at that time when the British market had just about forgotten Crosby, Stills and Nash, but they were doing well in America with the odd hit single, top 10-wise over there. Crosby, Stills and Nash, Wasted on the Way, that charted in America. Beatles, of course, and If I Fell. I'm doing badly with I Know I Shouldn't, But I Love It. I've got two in this last hour. How can I get away with them? Two very close to each other. I don't play much stuff by the New Seekers. In fact, I think I shun most of their stuff, but I do like Circles, their version of Harry Chapin's Circle song. And they call it Circles. Did a good version as well. This one as well. I think the reason I don't like the New Seekers is I didn't like the Seekers. I didn't like them at all. Because they were very uncool. They were like your teachers. It was like your teachers had got up on stage and were trying to lecture you as they sang their song. So I never took to them. And I tarred the New Seekers with the same brush as they were the natural follow-on from the Seekers. So I never really liked their stuff that much. But I did like this. It was a Delaney and Bonnie song. Keep coming back to them. New Seekers doing a Delaney and Bonnie song from 71 and a never-ending song of love. For the Seekers or the New Seekers, it's not bad at all.

0: I stuck Elvis Costello next to the New Seekers in the hope that some of his cool would rub off. New Seekers' Never-Ending Song of Love and Elvis Costello and Every Day I Write the Book. Elvis still going strong, actually, still making albums after all these years. And as I said about when I was talking about Paul Weller and the fact he's mellowed, he's got cooler, the edge has gone off him and he's become a bit of an older statesman of rock, so has Elvis. We don't notice it so much in England, but in America he's had a couple of TV series that have run and he's much more in the limelight in America. Wish we'd have those as regular things over here. I don't even think any of the music channels ever carry the Elvis Costello series, or maybe they did, but not in recent times. We return very shortly with a bit of Status Quo from 1980.
1: 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Don't go anywhere. We'll be back with more very soon.
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0: It's a supreme song from the very end of their career. I think that was pretty close to the last single they put out. 1976, it was way, way after the Diana Ross era, wasn't it? But they'd done pretty well on their own, much better than we ever thought they would do. Supremes and Bad Weather from 1976. Status Quo, they did well and continue to do well, although it's obviously only half a Status Quo front lineup these days. Status Quo and What You're Proposing from 1980. Second and final song story of the show, and it's Pete Brown, who was the silent partner, the silent guy in the band Cream. He was writing the songs, getting involved in the studio with them on lots and lots of stuff. In the end, he wrote Sunshine of Your Love, I Feel Free, and White Room, and he didn't get anything like the credit he should have done. Superb lyrics from Pete Brown, and here he tells the story of one of the best songs he wrote, which has got some of the greatest lyrics that Cream ever did. Pete Brown and the song story behind Cream's White Room.
1: As you know, Cream were on the road all the time, and so there was very little time to work on those songs, yeah. And then, but we managed somehow to do enough, you know, and we got the big hits with Sunshine and White Room and everything. And so that kind of established even further the songwriting team of Jack and myself. Jack had more or less the music for White Room, and we tried a few different ideas of lyrics, and none of them worked, you know. And then I thought about this poem that I had, and it was an 8-page poem. And I thought, OK, well, if I cut that down to one page, it might be the right thing for it. I didn't live anywhere for a while before I started. While I was beginning to write songs, I was a semi-homeless. Anyway, I finally found a white room in a flat. And so I was in the white room. I had nothing in there except a bed and a chair. I mean, and that's where I stopped drinking and taking drugs and everything. I got straight and beginning to be a songwriter rather than just an itinerant poet. The song is about that turning point. It's very funny because for many, many years, because I was so much in awe of Jack as a musician, I would make no attempt to sing any of those songs. And then I suddenly thought, OK, I wrote those songs as well, you know, and I thought, yeah, it's kind of about time I started singing some of these songs.

It's one of a bunch of instrumentals from the 70s that can catch you out. You tend to get them mixed up a bit. But that one, I'm not too bad on that. Some of the other ones can catch you now and again. Peppers and Pepper Box from 1974 and Cream and White Room. Final email today. Sent to mark@markstafford.co.uk. You can send me an email there. You can get in touch on Facebook. You can just put Mark Stafford and Radio in there and you should find me. Or you can go to the website www.markstafford.co.uk. Email from Jim Neal, who's a regular to the show from Sprowston in Norwich, near Norwich. Pick some good songs out when he requests them. This was a good one. He plucked out the air. Never played it before, but I do know the band and do know the song. Don't know why I never played it before. It's a British band who had more success outside the UK than they did in the UK. In 1969, they had a pretty big hit in America, top 10 hits called Shame, Shame. They were the Magic Lanterns. And in 1970, they did it again with this song, which was bigger in Europe and did nothing in the UK. Good choice, Jim. Magic Lanterns for Jim Neal and One Night Stand.

was one of those great songs that was piled up in 1967 to be played on our radios. Keith and 98.6, and it was the Magic Lanterns from 1970, and One Night Stand. And I'll do that as well for Duffy Egan, because he's a big fan of Shame Shame by the Magic Lanterns. Duffy, if you like Shame Shame, I'm sure you'd like that if you ever dig it out. Magic Lanterns and One Night Stand. And that's it. We have reached the end of another Stafford's World. Thank you for spending 3 hours of your valuable time with me. We'll meet again, same place, same time, wherever you find Stafford's World on your communication bit of equipment, be it a laptop, a tablet, be it an FM radio in many cases, be it in a shortwave radio in some cases as well. We'll meet again very soon. And we finish with this from Neil Diamond. Good.

0: 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This is Radio Leyland. Alan Nicklin's Guilty Pleasures.
1: Hello, Alan Nicklin here, ready for some more Guilty Pleasures, then our weekly two-hour trip back in time to play you some of those songs you don't hear very often, and others that are so good you just want to turn up the radio and say, oh wow, what a song. This week it took 35 years to become a UK Top 40 hit, and Destination 1976. We'll get to those just a little bit later. Let's start with Howard from Southampton.

Minutes by minutes, there are the Doobie Brothers from San Jose, California, with the title track of their 1978 album. This went to number 14 in America, but it stalled out at number 47 in the UK in 1979, despite a lot of airplay. And before that, Howard Jones, What Is Love, the song that turned out to be his biggest UK hit, going to number 2 in 84.

0: Alan Nicklin's Guilty Pleasures with Robert Knight from Franklin, Tennessee. Love on a Mountaintop. A song that wasn't an American hit in 1968, but Northern Soul Clubs picked it up and it was released in the UK in 1974 and went to number 10. Before that, Vince and Andy, Erasure, Love to Hate You from the album Chorus, a UK number 4 in 1991. Now, you know that thing, I've got a song that'll get in your head? Next.
1: This is Alan Nicklin's Guilty Pleasures.

Vanessa James on Guilty Pleasures. I Just Want to Make Love to You. She came out of Los Angeles, and this is a song originally done by Muddy Waters in 1954. Etta recorded it in 1961 as a B-side, and it was finally a hit in 1996, 35 years later, when it was used in a Diet Coke commercial and went to number 5 in the UK. And before that, the song that will be in your head for the rest of the day, from London, Black Slate, Amigo, a number 9 in the UK and New Zealand. Now on Guilty Pleasures, Destination 1976.

0: Destination 1976 on Guilty Pleasures. There is Boss Skaggs from Canton, Ohio, with a track from his 1976 album Silk Degrees, Georgia. And before that, from Florida, the Bellamy Brothers, Let Your Love Flow. Record buyers in Germany, Austria, Switzerland and America sent this to number one in 76. It went to number three in Canada and number seven in the UK.
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4: This is Alan Nicklin's Guilty Pleasures.

couple of songs that filled the dance floors on Guilty Pleasures, and there was a million seller. The Blackbirds from Washington, D.C., Walking in Rhythm. It hit number 6 in America, number 14 in Canada, and yep, number 23 in the UK in 75. And before that, Sherelle from Los Angeles and Alexander O'Neill from Mississippi, Saturday Love. A number 4 in New Zealand, number 6 in the UK, and number 26 in America in 86.

0: one of those great Turn Your Radio Up songs on Guilty Pleasures. There are Eagles, Take It Easy, 1972, and a number 8 in Canada, and number 12 in America. In the UK, though, it stalled out at number 188. Can you believe that? And before that, from Ottawa, Alanis Morissette, and a track from Jagged Little Pill, Head Over Feet. Record buyers in Canada and Iceland sent this to number 1, and it hit number 7 in the UK in 1996. Keep it here then, a track from Viva Hates and some Motown Magic next.
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Now, there's a song you don't hear on the radio very often. Morrissey, Every Day is Like Sunday, from the album Viva Hate, a number 9 in the UK in 88, and you'll be singing it through the rest of the day. Before that, some Motown Magic from the Four Tops. Loving You is Sweeter Than Ever, 1966, and a number 6 in Canada, and number 21 in the

UK. We'll kick off our number two then with a song that really should have made it, and a lady from Hawaii. 1978 now then, and a band from Los Angeles with an American number one, Canadian and New Zealand number two, and UK number three. Here are Taste of Honey.

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3: 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It's 1972 and a song that sold 3 million copies in America, where it hit number one. In the UK, it went to number seven for Al Green. Let's Stay Together.

0: Alan Nicklin's Guilty Pleasures.
1: Alan Nicklin here, ready for our number two of this week's Guilty Pleasures. This our destination 1976. And can you spot the connection? We'll get to those just a little bit later. Let's start with a lady from Hawaii.

I'm Alan Nicklin, this is Guilty Pleasures, and they are a band called Local Hero with a cover version of Daydream Believer. The Monkees took this to number one in America, Canada and New Zealand in 1967. This version by Local Hero got loads of UK radio airplay in 88, but somehow stalled at number 84 in the UK. Before that, from Hawaii, Yvonne Elliman, Love Me. Another one of those songs the Bee Gees recorded first, but Yvonne Elliman had the hit, getting it to number 6 in the UK and number 14 in America in 1976.

0: Too Much, Too Young. There are the Specials from Coventry with a UK number one from 1980. And before that, from Cleveland, Mark Cohn, Walking in Memphis. A number three in Canada, number 13 in America. And yep, number 22 in the UK in 1991.
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5: Alan Nicklin's

Alan Nicklin's Guilty Pleasures with a couple of 80s classics. There are The Associates with a track from Sulk, Club Country, a song you don't hear on the radio very often, but it hit number 13 in the UK in 82. And before that, the band led by David Byrne, Talking Heads, with a track from Little Creatures, And She Was, a number 9 in Ireland, number 10 in Australia, and number 17 in the UK in 86. Now on Guilty Pleasures, can you spot the connection?

0: Alan Nicklin's Guilty Pleasures, playing Spot the Connection between these two songs. There are Clout from South Africa with a cover of a Righteous Brothers song, Substitute. This went number one in Ireland, New Zealand and Germany in 1978, but stalled at number two in the UK. And before that, Zager and Evans, who were Denny Zager and Rick Evans from Nebraska, in the year 2525. They took this to number one in the UK, America, Canada and Germany in 1969. So the connection here is neither of these artists ever had another UK Top 40 hit, although Clout did have some hits in other countries in Europe.
1: This is Alan Nicklin's Guilty Pleasures.

couple of songs that filled the dance floors on Guilty Pleasures. From Atlanta, Georgia, Gladys Knight and the Pips. 1978, Come Back and Finish What You Started. A UK number 15 that surprisingly wasn't an American top 40 hit. And before that, from Kalamazoo, Michigan, Narada, Divine Emotions. A UK number 8 in 88.

0: I'm Alan Nicklin, this is Guilty Pleasures, and they are the Go-Go's, a band that included Jane Wedlin and Belinda Carlisle with Vacation, their biggest American hit, going to number 8 in 82. Sadly, though, wasn't a UK top 40 hit. And before that, from Athens, Georgia, the B-52s, Rome, from Cosmic Thing, a number 3 in America, number 4 in Canada, and number 17 in the UK in 1990.
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4: Alan Nicklin's Guilty Pleasures.

On the Beach. There is Chris Rea from Middlesbrough. 1986, this stalled at number 57 in the UK. It was the re-release in 1988 that saw it hit number 12. And before that, from London, The Equals, a band that included Eddie Grant's Baby Come Back. Unbelievably, this was originally a B-side in 1967. When it became the A-side in 68, it went to number 1. 1980 now, and a track from Organisation that hit the top in Italy, Spain and Portugal, and number 8 in the UK for Orchestral Manoeuvres.

0: Alan Nicklin's Guilty Pleasures.
1: It's time now for a Guilty Pleasures Extra. It's 1981 and a five-week UK number one. There was a million seller in 1981 for Adam and the Ants. Stand and Deliver.

0: 60s Music Memories is here again. Welcome. I'm Keith Bradshaw. 2 hours to go, and I couldn't do it without...
1: Without me, of course. Hello, I'm Ruth Bradshaw, and here are the Crystals.

0: There goes the memorable wall of sound, courtesy of producer Phil Spector, highlighting the Crystals and their hit "Dudurunrun." It's one of our party pieces, isn't it?
1: It's one of your singing songs, yes, and I get involved a bit, don't I?
0: Well, I do.
1: Force me to dance.
0: Force you to dance in the middle where we've got that instrumental break. You do very well. You get a good clap.
1: Strictly cum dancing, it isn't. I do get a good clap, but I think it's mostly sympathy. Well, do run, run, run, whatever that means, but never mind. I can't take my eyes off you, it says here.

0: A Four Seasons song, this time sung by the late, great Andy Williams, Can't Take My Eyes Off You. The song earned a gold record for the Four Seasons in the States, and Andy Williams earned them a bit more by taking it to number 5 in the British charts in 1968.
1: Good, and you were singing along to that, weren't you?
0: I was.
1: Yes, you're in the groove already.
0: Yes, well, wait for it.
1: Yes, well, coming, you'll like this. Coming up next, one of your favourites from Detroit, because already it's...
0: Tamla time.

0: Well, here we are again. Welcome officially to another edition of 60s Music Memories. The 60s Music Memories Love Machine has cranked into action.
1: Love Machine?
0: Well, we're spreading,
1: what are you on?
0: We're spreading the love, aren't we? Absolutely. And I hope this finds you well as we move. We're moving, aren't we, into the season of mists and mill of fruitfulness.
1: Oh, please.
0: Do you know where that comes from?
1: I do. It's from Keats, Ode to Autumn.
0: Ode to Autumn. Yes, we're getting into autumn, aren't we? Well, the nights
1: are drawing. No, we're not.
0: Well, keep on smiling, keep on rocking. That's what we do. You've been dancing already, haven't you?
1: I couldn't sit down to that.
0: You can't sit down to that.
1: Nope.
0: Soulful stomper from the Four Tops. On Tamla Motown, of course. Turn to Stone.
1: Yeah, well, I'll get my breath back by playing a great Jimmy Webb song, a big hit in America for Glen Campbell. That's By the Time I Get to Phoenix.

0: What a great songwriter Jimmy Webb was. What wonderful songs he wrote. And that was indeed a beautiful song, a lovely song. Glen Campbell, And By the Time I Get to Phoenix.
1: Yeah, so evocative, isn't it?
0: Well, Glen Campbell's voice is wonderful as well, isn't it?
1: It was, and is. Instrumental time now, and this was a top 30 hit in December 1960, and I found it buried in that drawer marked, "You've never played these before, Keith." And there it was. I opened it, and it's on the Columbia label. It's the John Barry 7, and a tune they called Black Stockings.

0: And I never owned any black stockings.
1: You've got some short socks.
0: White socks to go with my trainers, yes. I never owned any black stockings anyway. Now, those black stockings are instrumental from the John Barry 7, and I think there were more than 7 on that now, wasn't there?
1: Well, do you know, I've never heard that before.
0: I've heard it, but I'd forgotten about
1: it. Yeah, it's not the most familiar John Barry tune, is it?
0: No, it isn't. No.
1: But the next one is, well, not John Barry, but it's a hit. It was a hit around the world for Herman's Hermits, a must to avoid.

0: Herman's Hermits, A Must to Avoid. It was written by P.F. Sloan, the man who also wrote Eve of Destruction. A Must to Avoid. I wonder if that's what people say about me.
1: Well, you probably wouldn't know because they're avoiding you all the time.
0: Thank you. They wouldn't tell you either, would they?
1: No, I'm sure we'll never know.
0: Out of sympathy.
1: Yeah. Well, they avoid me as well, probably. But never mind. Well, here comes that feeling.

0: 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It was co-written by Dorsey Burnett, who was a rockabilly singer and younger brother of Johnny Burnett.
1: Oh, good. Interesting. Well, here's a group that changed its lineup regularly, and at one time it included the future God of Hellfire, Arthur Brown. But I don't think he's on this hit.

0: a big hit, and it's still the Foundations, I think, but somehow I think that's not the original version. I think it might be a remastered copy. Oh, well, I try to be true to my trade, but nobody's perfect. Yeah,
1: we'll build you up, love.
0: Thank you. I used to be perfect, but...
1: When?
0: I've moved on. Those were the days.

0: Well, over the summer months, we've watched numerous sports events, both live and on TV, haven't we?
1: Yes, we have. Yeah, all sorts. We've been to football and rugby, cricket, haven't we?
0: Yeah.
1: We've watched tennis and athletics.
0: I think ever since I was a teenager, I've loved watching lots of different sports. Yeah. It was on the television, not live then.
1: Yeah, not all girls are like that, are they? But you know.
0: No. I loved football and rugby and cricket and tennis and athletics in particular. But it struck me the other evening, whilst I was watching the European Athletics Championships, how each event has been changed by new technology. I mean, from timekeepers who use a stopwatch.
1: Well, I used to be an official in athletics. I trained as a timekeeper.
0: You did.
1: But there's a lot of human error involved in
0: exactly.
1: that, isn't there? You don't see those men that wind up at the finish now on step ladders with each with a time. So you do second and I'll do third.
0: I know. Or even on the jumps, you know, yeah. Past the scene, tape measures.
1: Yeah.
0: I mean, we now have digital technology systems and they're capable of recording times down to a million. A second.
1: It's absolutely amazing.
0: How come?
1: Yes.
0: Electronic starting guns eliminate any advantage due to the speed of sound in the air.
1: Yep.
0: False starts. How did they detect?
1: Well, they had an official watching very closely, eagle-eyed. Yes, and they used to wave a flag if there was a false start, so yep. You'd have to go again.
0: Now they're detected by pressure sensors installed on the starting blocks.
1: Yes, if you can't go on the B of bang anymore.
0: No. And of course, a measure and jumps camera technology and laser sensors have replaced the plasticine. Certainly, at elite competitions, I'm sure at grassroots level, some of those practices still exist. But in tennis, it was the umpire, wasn't it?
1: Oh, always. Yes, you cannot be serious. You...
0: Yeah, well,
1: you can be now.
0: Yeah, John McEnroe is always challenging, and there's plenty of, tennis players today who try to, but it's far more difficult because in today's world, instant replay and Hawkeye. They mean the end of those bad calls.
1: That's right, yeah.
0: And within seconds, you can tell whether or not that shot clipped the line or not. You can't get away with anything, can you?
1: Not anymore. I suppose it's only right. But, yeah, things have changed. Yeah.
0: I mean, players had no real recourse back then. If they disagreed with a line call, they might have, like you say, shouted at the umpire. Now, actually, they get 3 challenges per set.
1: Oh, I didn't realise that.
0: And I think it actually favours those who are perhaps less important players because they get them get more chance to challenge.
1: Yeah.
0: Well, another summer sport that relied on the umpires, of course, is cricket.
1: Yes, very much down to the human eye.
0: Oh, yeah.
1: Yep.
0: Yeah, but now, of course...
1: Particularly with leg before wicket, isn't it? Yeah. It's down to your judgment.
0: Now
1: where
0: got...
1: the ball pitched and where it would have landed if the pads or the bats hadn't got in the way.
0: Yeah, well, of course, now the Hawkeye ball tracking system... Again, here uses multiple high-speed cameras. It tracks the ball's 3D path, and that's crucial for the before wicket decisions and, of course, decision reviews.
1: Yep.
0: You've got ball tracking, infrared imaging, ultra-edge stump microphones and smart stumps.
1: Oh, smart stumps. You've got those stumps that light up if the ball just clips the bales.
0: Instantaneous elimination of the stumps
1: so
0: and balls.
1: The crowd can see straight away when the stumps light up. Well, no doubt.
0: Yeah, whether it's
1: no
0: the
1: doubt.
0: Wickets have been hit. and, of course, for run-outs as well, that's really important, isn't it?
1: Oh, yes.
0: Well, we're now into a new football season. And the new technology used here has been quite...
1: Well, it's been very controversial, hasn't it? The VAR system, you know, where it can go upstairs for somebody who's miles and miles away looking at multiple screens at different angles to determine whether the decision is right, particularly in offsides or penalty decisions.
0: Oh, yeah, and when they draw that line for offside and, you've got a knee or a kneecap almost, which is offside and that's it.
1: Yep.
0: But it seems to... It seems to suggest that 9 times out of 10, technology has proved to be extremely helpful.
1: I think it's very good, providing it doesn't take too long, because people get frustrated then, don't they?
0: Yeah.
1: And probably they show it on the screen more now, and so within the stadium, so fans, you know, can understand what's going on and maybe agree with the decision, whereas when it was first introduced, they didn't so much.
0: No. You've got goal line technology as well today.
1: There's also that. You get a sort of an alert in the referee's earpiece
0: if
1: it crosses the line.
0: Yeah. the 3D court is sort of ball are monitored, and when the entire ball crosses the goal line, like you say, the camera captures it and sends a signal to the referee's watch. Okay. There you are.
1: Yes, good.
0: Well, rugby too, and we watch a lot of that live, don't we?
1: Yeah, oh, yes, we do, yeah.
0: That's been changed.
1: Yeah, well, you always get a video referee, don't you? Again, upstairs, looking at things from different angles. You can communicate camera, with the referee.
0: This camera, that camera, the other camera.
1: Yeah. Let's see it from another angle, please. Yeah.
0: So we don't have to rely on a referee in many ways. That's a good job, isn't it?
1: Well, it is, yeah. Again, providing it doesn't take too long and upset the people in the, well, who are watching, who've paid good money.
0: Well, it means fewer arguments over bad decisions and a fairer game for everyone, you know.
1: It does, but people will never agree.
0: No, they won't. Fans in the stand, of course, get to see those instant replays on the big screen, big screens. So, of course, they're always in the loop. Now, that's just a fraction of changes in some of the sports. I mean, I should imagine now in every sport, technology plays a huge part, whether it's ice hockey or netball or whatever it might be. Yeah. But and of course technology is having a big impact on the way participants
1: It's hard to imagine how it used to be, really, isn't it, in many of these instances.
0: Well, it is.
1: Yeah, well, those were the days, weren't they? Thank you.

0: from Liverpool. That's the big three with, by the way, it reached number two and it was their highest chart position.
1: 22.
0: Oh, sorry.
1: I think.
0: 22.
1: I don't think it was quite number two.
0: You're quite right. Thanks for corrections. Number 22 and it was their highest chart position. Their other hit was Some Other Guy that scraped into the top 40. But apart from that, they didn't trouble the charts as much as I thought they deserved. I saw them a few times. They were a great live band.
1: Good one. Well, now it's time to go downtown.

0: A 60s classic, no doubt about that. Petula Clark, who's enjoyed one of the longest showbiz careers of anyone in my lifetime, with what is perhaps her signature song, Downtown.
1: Yes, an amazing career, hasn't she? She's still going, I think, in her 90s. Yeah. Yes. 50s flashback time now, and we take you back to that a little bit further into that era that defined popular music, I think, and laid the foundation, certainly. And this is a spot of early rock and roll. I think you'll know this one.
2: See you.

0: Can't you just picture those teenagers jiving to
1: the... Oh, yeah. Over, under, sideways, down.
0: Those skirts swirling.
1: They were absolutely brilliant. I would love to be able to dance like that.
0: Fantastic, yeah. A top 10 US hit that features in the film Rock Around the Clock. Teddy Boy's favourite, that was. See You Later, Alligator. And it earned Bill Haley and his Comets a gold disc as it sold more than a million copies way back in 1956.
1: And it used to be quite a common expression, didn't it? People would say, see you later, alligator.
0: Oh, yeah, it really caught on, yeah. Common use, yeah.
1: Well, this next one is very different. From the British charts of this week in August 1967, at number 7 was Anita Harris.

0: Anita Madeline Harris, one-time member of the Cliff Adams Singers and all-round entertainer. She appeared on TV regularly and also took lead roles in two Carry On films. Just Loving You was in the charts for 5 months in 1967. This is a lovely song, isn't it?
1: It's good, isn't it?
0: And she's got a great voice.
1: Yes, she has. Yes, I think she's probably underrated in terms of her singing. You know, she wasn't the biggest star that she possibly could have been. Anyway, Anita Harris, very good. Try to see

0: Do you remember Airfix modelling kits?
1: Well, I remember them. Obviously,
0: yeah.
1: I had a few.
0: I was surprised you had a few of war planes, mostly, you know, Second World War.
1: So you were quite a DIY guy then.
0: Once, that's why it was surprising. I built a Stuka fighter and a Messerschmitt. They were the Germans, and I had a Spitfire,
1: wow,
0: and a Lancaster bomber. We used to reenact the Battle of Britain in my bedroom.
1: Probably looked as if it was, yeah, had been hit.
0: Then when I got a bit older, my mum would say, "What are you going to do with these plastic aeroplanes, our Keith, collecting dust?"
1: So what did you do with them?
0: Well, they went in the dustbin, I suppose, because I was a teenager, wasn't I? I was interested in other things.
1: Yeah, so I wonder what they were.
0: Like the Beatles, we just heard from with one of their many, many big hits, "We Can Work It Out."
1: Yeah, and this is another of their big hits, as covered by...

0: Well, there he goes, the greatest of all soul singers. For me, that's Otis Redding and his take, in fact, bearing no relation whatsoever to the Beatles version of the Beatles song, Day Tripper.
1: Classic B-side now. I Will Come to You is a Dusty Springfield single from 1968, slotted in as it was between two big hits, I Close My Eyes and Son of a Preacher Man. It's often forgotten because it didn't make the charts. But on the B-side is this.

0: That song, Don't Make My Baby Blue, was originally a hit for American star Frankie Lane.
1: I don't remember that version.
0: No, nor me.
1: But that's 1965 cover version was by The Shadows, usually, of course, noted for their instrumental hits. And it was their last top 10 hit until 1978, when they covered Don't Cry For Me, Argentina. Well, now, who's this?

0: Well, did you remember that that was The Cymbals, who had two hits on the UK singles chart with Bye Bye Baby in 1967 and The Best Part of Breaking Up, which we've just heard, in 1968. This song, I'm sure you'll remember, was originally recorded by the Ronettes, and it was The Cymbals' final UK chart success.
1: Good. Right, moving on, it's time for some...

0: Sophie
1: and Harry.
0: You're listening to Music and Memories from that great musical decade, the 1960s.
1: Taking you back in time are Keith and Ruth Bradshaw.
0: Ruth is our gran.
1: Keith is our granddad. Enjoy!

0: Yeah, taking us into the second hour of our programme. That was a cracker, wasn't it? Yeah, you were up dancing again.
1: Oh, again. It's one of those songs I simply cannot sit down to.
0: Yeah, I could see as it was coming, she put the microphone down, got it stood on her feet, and away she went. Sorry, I nearly got that right. It was, of course, Gonna Fix You Good from Little Anthony and the Imperials.
1: And before that, we heard Del Shannon with one of his many hits, Two Silhouettes.

0: An iconic 60s music memory from Roy Orbison. Only the Lonely, his first really big success. This one's probably my favourite Roy Orbison song.
1: I was going to say that it's absolutely fabulous. I just love that record. It's great, and it takes you right back.
0: I'm sure you bought it.
1: I did, and I played it to bits. Yeah, and it's a bit sloppy, really, but, you know, you'd think it wasn't my scene. But it was, and still is. And another top 10 hit from the August charts of the 1960s now, and this time it's from 1962. It's Billy Fury.

0: The hit song taken from the film Play It Cool, in which Billy Fiore plays the lead role as Billy Universe. That was Billy there singing Once Upon a Dream. And the film also featured Helen Shapiro, Bobby V, Shane Fenton and Jimmy Crawford.
1: Yes, I remember seeing that. Yeah, it's good. But the New York Times scornfully dismissed Billy Universe, that's Billy Fiore, playing in the role, as a Cockney imitation of Elvis Presley.
0: Oh, dear.
1: Yeah, no, I think the good people of Liverpool might have something to say about
0: that. Lots of other people as well.
1: Too true.

0: from 1964 on the Tamla Motown label. It's another dancing record. It was the Marvelettes this time, and You're My Remedy. Well, now it's time for
1: Ruth Bradshaw's Album of the Week.
2: Well, my choice this week is an album by Manfred Mann, the English-based rock band formed in London in 1962. They were named after their keyboardist, Manfred Mann, and they had two lead vocalists. Do you know who they were, Keith?
0: Well, they started out with Paul Jones, didn't they?
2: Yeah.
0: And when he went to go solo, Mike Darbo took over.
2: That's right. Paul Jones from 62 to 66 and Mike Darbo from 66 to 69. And what about other various members?
0: I can remember Mike Hug and Mike Vickers. Mm-hmm. Was it McGuinness?
2: McGuinness, yeah. He went off to form McGuinness Flint, didn't he?
0: He did, eventually. Yes.
2: Dave Richmond, Jack Bruce.
0: Oh, right. Yes,
2: Lynn
0: of course.
2: Dobson. Mm-hmm. Henry Lowther and Klaus Voormann.
0: Oh, the German bassist. Yes, I remember him.
2: And they were, of course, prominent in the swinging London scene of the 1960s and regularly appeared in the UK singles chart. Their breakthrough hit?
0: Well, it was the theme to Ready, Steady, Go, wasn't it? The playing theme, 5, 4, 3, 2, 1, the countdown. The weekend starts here.
2: Yeah, 1964. And they achieved a UK and US number one hit with Do Or Diddy. And two further UK number one singles, remember those?
0: Well, I think Pretty Flamingo was one.
2: Yeah, 66.
0: And the other was
2: Mighty Quinn.
0: Okay.
2: 68. The album is entitled Man Made. Man, M-A-N-N. Man Made. Oh. And it's their second British and fourth American studio album, released in October 65 on his Master's Voice in the UK and November 1965 on Ascot Records in the US. They were very big during the British invasion, weren't they?
0: They were, yes. Good.
2: And it was the group's final recording project, with original members Mike Vickers and Paul Jones, as well as their last to be recorded at Abbey Road Studios in London, before switching to Fontana Records. My first choice?
0: You.

0: Oh, that's a brilliant Paul Jones there singing a song written by Eddie Arnold and Cindy Walker in 1955, a song entitled You Don't Know Me. And it was actually first recorded by Eddie Arnold that year and released as a single in 1956. But of course, the best-selling version of that song was by who?
1: Not by me, but
0: no.
1: Ray Charles.
0: Yeah,
1: of course.
0: Who
1: yeah.
0: took it to number two on the Billboard Hot 100 chart in 1962. And it's such a great song that it's been performed or recorded by hundreds of artists, including Elvis and Bob Dylan and Willie Nelson, just to name a few. Now, my second choice.

0: Since I Don't Have You. Well, it was first a 1958 hit single for the doo-wop group, the Skyliners. Have you ever played anything by them?
1: I know the name, I can't remember, possibly.
0: Yeah, well, it's been covered many, many times. American hard rock band Guns N' Roses also had some success in 1994 with their version of the song, which reached the top 10 on the UK singles chart. Do you remember that?
1: I don't.
0: No. Well, that was my album of the week, Man Made by Manfred Mann.
2: Ruth Bradshaw's album of the week.

0: Well, who was that? I didn't hear you ask. It was Elvis Presley.
1: No mistaking.
0: Elvis Presley, of course, and his number one hit from late 61. Marie's the name, that's in brackets, his latest flame.
1: Now, as he's left the building, let's have some more Tamla Motown with Marvin and Tammy. Mm.

0: A great Tamla Motown track, Your Precious Love, sung by Marvin Gaye and Tammy Terrell, is written by that great duo Ashwood and Simpson and features backing from the Funk Brothers and the Detroit Symphony Orchestra. Wonderful.
1: Wonderful. Well, it's They Had It Covered now, and this week's featured song there is... Here we play the original of a song which others have covered, and usually, though not always, enjoyed more success with. It was certainly the case with this. They Had It Covered.

0: They had it covered. This week's featured song there is Needles and Pins, the original version from American singer Jackie DeShannon. It's a much covered song, probably the best known version, certainly in the UK, is the big hit by The Searchers, who hit the top with it in 1964.
1: Yes, and now, dear listener, once again, another of my theme songs, Poor Me.

0: Fully 1 minute and 47 seconds, but it was a second number one for Adam Faith. Poor me. Well, poor me, but hopefully not poor you, as it's time for...
1: Here we invite you to spot the artist or band on the next track. It's a single release from 1964. I think you'll know the song, but who's singing here on tonight's...
0: Or this week's, or whenever...

0: Well, that's our little teaser, just for fun, of course. Remember, it's The Spot Spot. And the song is called Little Darling.
1: And this week, the song was a big hit for American doo-wop group The Diamonds in 1957, but the version we played there was a cover, a third single and a non-charting release by a Manchester group, Wayne Fontana and the Mindbenders.

0: Simon and Garfunkel with another Paul Simon composition, Mrs. Robinson. It's a single taken from that great album Bookends, and of course also included in the film The Graduate.
1: Yes, great stuff. You know, with this heat wave we've had this summer, we've had with all the drought and everything, it must be a really worrying time for anyone who's dumped a body in a reservoir. Don't you think?
0: Well, I've never really thought of that, but, you know.
1: It's just a thought.
0: You have a point.
1: It's not a very nice thought, but it's a thought. Let's have a listen to this week's One Hit Wonder. I wonder if you remember this one. It was a very popular live R&B jazz group, particularly on the student circuit, I think. But they only had one hit. This is it.

0: Our one-hit wonder for this week. Could you name the band? It was Zoot Money's Big Roll Band, and they were led by George Bruno, Zoot Money on Hammond organ and lead vocals. Big time operator. It made number 25 in 1966.
1: And around that time, Zoot had been offered the chance to replace Alan Price on keyboards in The Animals, but he preferred to remain as a vocalist in his own band. Well, next, Bobby V.

0: from the prolific hit writers Jerry Goffin and Carole King. That was Bobby V and his third UK top 10 hit, How Many Tears?
1: How Many Tears? I don't know. Well, I think that right now we ought to have a couple of 60s music memories back to back. And these are both from America, starting with the Drifters.

0: Well, two tracks together. First, we heard the Drifters with their big hit Save the Last Dance for Me. Then we hit the road. Hit the road, Jack, indeed, from Ray Charles.
1: Yes, and before we think about hitting the road, looking at the clock, time's marching on, let's hear a bit more from the Motor City.

0: Well, it's Good News Week. Well, let's hope so. That's Edge Hoppers Anonymous.
1: And unlike Bruce Chanel before, we can't keep on any longer. Our tours of 60s music memories is up. That's it. As ever, we've loved playing our music for you. Thanks so much for being with us. Until the next time, I'm Ruth Bradshaw. Goodbye.
0: And I'm Keith Bradshaw. I agree with everything she just said.
1: Oh, I miss a change.
0: Anyway, don't switch off. Listen up for more great sounds coming your way. We'll catch you next week. I need to have some words. Anyway, so once more from Ruth.
1: Bye-bye.
0: And from me. Goodbye.

0: Hello, good evening. How are you? Well, the children have gone back to school, so it's time to take a deep breath and relax back into the madness called life.
1: 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It is a real pleasure for me to get the weekly opportunity to play out this wonderful soul music. There are a few requests this week, so I want to say a big thank you to the people that are using the Radio Leyland Facebook page and the email address to let me know what you'd like me to play out for you. 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

0: 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Soul Selections, keeping the live alive in 2026, supporting live music one gig at a time. We need to support live music, the culture, the grassroots venues on the high street. If we don't use it, we will lose it. And it is a fact, it does reduce your stress levels. Get involved, support your local vocal, create some great memories sharing an evening of live music with your family and your friends. And it isn't just the local vocal that needs support, the international artists need our support as well. And we are lucky to get the opportunity to be seeing the legend that is Glenn Jones. And if you know your modern soul, you will know who Glenn Jones is. A fantastic soul singer. Back in the 80s in the main were where his hits were. He did his first cut in 1977 and cut his first LP in 1983. He's beginning his live tour in the States and Europe in September. He's getting to the UK early November. He's in Sheffield on November the 4th, London on the 23rd at the Bush Hall with support Omar Wilson, Birmingham on the 24th with Omar Wilson again, and then he's in the region in Manchester at the Blues Kitchen, Omar Wilson in support. And it will be interesting to see that collaboration between Omar and Glenn. There are still tickets available, so book it up, baby.
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Linda Clifford, Never Gonna Stop Loving You. Gladys Knight, Landlord and the Keeper, off the About Love LP. Writing credits go to Ashford and Simpson then, and you can tell the whole host of other artists on that album. It does read like a who's who. And there's a taste of Bitter Love and Bougie Bougie on that album as well. Well, the Philly Club Sandwich is a classic this week, and who doesn't love a classic club? Gamble and Huff, Philadelphia International Records, developed a distinct full-fat surround sound, lush layers of instrumental arrangements, great producers, everybody that was involved in that, and there's no I in team, it was a joint effort. Gamble and Huff put that together to make the musical magic. Get some sublime vocals in the mix, and voila, there's the formula. And my Philly Club Sandwich this week, luscious classic layers, Billy Paul, Teddy Prendergrass, and Harold Melvin. Enjoy this classic Philly Club Sandwich.

Well, I know all the words. Do you? I know you do. Oh, how about that for a classic club? You'll not need any supper. If you want to pick the Philly Club tunes, drop me a message. 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I'm firmly rooted in the 70s for these next two tracks as well. There's no introduction needed on either of them.

Ojima, 1975, and Philly Devotions before that, 1974. Never get fed up of hearing those tracks. It's time for the You Choose feature, and it's all about you. Yes, you. You choose which track you prefer from the two tracks I'm going to play. One is the original, the other is a cover. It's not a competition, it's just about which track you prefer. The writing credits on this track go to Joe Shamwell, Tommy Tate, Charles McCullough and C. Thomas. And the track's called Let Your Love Rain Down On Me. Recorded in 1979 by a lady called Jewel Bass. She worked at Malaco doing, in the main, backing vocals. So 1979, Jewel Bass was asked to record the demo of a song that these guys had written. And it was agreed, she'd sung it that well, it had her name all over it. I suppose it happens like that, I guess so. It became her tune and she released it in 1979. And the cover is by David Ruffin, his first LP after he left Motown. Well, you can be the judge because it's all about you. Which one do you prefer? Jewel Bass, Let Your Love Rain Down On Me, the original, and David Ruffin as the cover.

Oh, it's complete with rain effects on that track. David Ruffin and Jewel Bass was the original Let Your Love Rain Down on Me. Which track do you prefer? If you want to get in touch, you can vote via email, leylandcommunityradio@gmail.com, or go to the Radio Leyland Facebook page, look for the Soul Selections post, and post your vote. And last week's You Choose track, I've Never Found a Girl to Love Me Like You Do, Eddie Kendrick sang the original, and Al Green did the cover. And Al got the vote. More from You Choose next week.

0: Goldie Alexander and Go Back, written by Rosie Bucci and Tony Green. As you know, I like to give a mention for the Jazz Funk Friday Soul Brothers. They're in the house, filling the airwaves with funk style tomorrow at 7. Colin Horniman and Howard Whiteside in their inimitable funkin' style. I'm bringing you two tracks, one from the 80s and one from the 70s, early 70s, 1971. The Crusaders, Put It Where You Want It, featuring Wilton Felder. And then 1983, Hypnotic, Are You Lonely?
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0: Okay, it has to be said, it was more bluesy than jazzy, but it fits right in with my featured artist this week. 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
0: The featured artist is only two tracks away, and did you have a guess who it was from the opening track? Anyway, all will be revealed after this lovely track from Five Special, 1976. Greg Finley, Steve Harris, Mike Petelow, Brian Banks, Stephen Boyd. It was their debut single, but they did have the best start. Ron Banks arranged and produced it with Jimmy Roach, and Michael Henderson shared the writing credits with Jimmy Roach as well, and he was a really big Motown geezer with the Temps and the Supremes, etc. So they had a really good start on their debut. So from 1976, Five Special, The More I Get to Know You.
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And that was from 1974, The Joneses, Sugar Pie Guy. It's time for the featured artist, and this week it's Darrow Fletcher. He was born on January 23rd in 1951 in Inkster, Michigan, Detroit. And at the age of three, his family moved to Chicago, where his mother met and married a car salesman called John Haygood. John Haygood adopted Darrow and also helped him set up his early recording career. And Darrow had started to sing when he was roughly about 6 years old. And just to say, he recorded his first record whilst he was still a student at Hirsch High School. All Darrow wanted to do was sing. Any opportunity he got, he was singing at home. And his stepfather, John Haygood, noticed his passion and a vocal capability that was well beyond his years. Darrow entered a lot of talent shows, and he always won. He formed a little doo-wop group, which helped him with his harmonies, and he taught himself to play a guitar. His stepfather, John, became increasingly involved in developing Darrow's talent and definitely saw him as a future recording artist, a worldwide recording artist. And that really was what Darrow wanted for himself. And so John Haygood, in a way, became Darrow's manager at a very early age. He kept on going to talent shows, and his father said to him that he needed to learn as many tunes as he could do. And he was writing songs at a very early age as well. So they put this reel together that they could present to the different record companies. John had faith in Darrow's voice, and he felt that he could sing just as good as anybody else that was out there. And he felt, well, let's just give it a try. So he took them around the different record companies in Chicago. They liked the material that he'd recorded. And a few of them said, come in and let's make a deal. And finally decided to sign with the Groovy label out of New York. And at 14, his first recording, The Pain Gets a Little Deeper, not forgetting that he's still at school, was released in 1966. The track was written by Darrow and a producer called Ted Daniels, and it was an impressive debut. The record was released on Groovy. It hit the R&B charts for 7 weeks in early 66, released in the UK on the London imprint.

a deep song for a 14-year-old to get his head around, but Darrow sings it out as if he's just gone through that deep story at 14 years old. Darrow started touring on the Chitlin circuit, and he was playing venues like the Apollo, Uptown and the Regal, and he was 14. He shared the bill with B.B. King, the Elgins, Stevie Wonder, Jimmy Ruffin, and rubbing shoulders with the great. After that success, he cut four more singles in 1966. None of them scored with the public or the local DJs, and Darrow's stepfather, John, decided he could do a better job. And he set up his own record company called Jacqueline Records, taking on all the recording and all the promotion, and he was new to the industry. Darrow cut three singles on the Jacqueline imprint. His first one in 1966, on the B-side, Sitting There That Night, and features Darrow on guitar in a Curtis Mayfield-style guitar intro, which made the record a genuine Chicago-style classic, and it scored immediately 2,500 unit sales in Chicago alone. So Darrow was building a solid following in his hometown. That was one of the first hit tunes, along with The Pain, recorded in his first year, 1966. 1967, Darrow was 16. He recorded Infatuation with Little Girl on the B-side, What Good Am I Without You, and then on the B-side again, Little Girl. And 1968, John, his stepfather, got a production deal with MCA, which gave Darrow releases on the Review imprint, the Congress imprint, and the U&I imprint. He cut three more singles between 68 and 69, but no hits developed out of the MCA pairing until 1970. Don Mancher wrote a tune which had moderate success, I Think I'm Gonna Write a Song. And then another release in the same year, When Love Calls, written by Johnny Moore and his partner Jack Daniels, with the B-side Changing by the Minute. Zane Grey wrote the lyrics, and it was in actual fact Zane Grey's very first song, and Lyron Hanks, his partner, laid down the music for this tune. The Chi-Lites did the backing vocals. And it is noted that when they started recording that song with Zane and Lyron, they were bouncing off the walls, they were so excited, and I quote, like popcorn in a hot skillet, unquote. Darrow Fletcher was 19 years old.

When Love Calls was the A-side and it was getting plenty of airplay when it was released, a radio DJ flipped onto the B-side, saying it became a double A-side. In 1971, he cut two more tracks and he was still doing his live appearances and making a living as a performer. There was nothing forthcoming from any of his follow-up cuts. And one day, Johnny Haygood was approached by a lady from Crossover Records out of the A&R department. She was called Pat Bush. She'd seen Darrow perform at the Regal and she wanted Ray Charles, who was Crossover Records' owner, to hear some of the tracks. So she asked them for a tape and she took them over. Changing by the Minute was one of the tracks and Hope for Love. Ray really liked the tracks and Ray sent some money over to Darrow and got him out to LA, which was where the Crossover Records, a studio, RPM International, was. He recorded four songs in the Crossover imprint studio, and Ray Charles was the executive producer, and he worked with him from 74 to 79. And in 1975, he recorded that well-loved classic on the Modern Soul circuit, It's No Mistake, and it was a well-polished opener for the Crossover label. But it failed to get a foothold. Darrow had a minor hit in 1976 with We've Got To Get An Understanding. In 1978, Improve and Let's Get Together, both great tracks, but didn't go anywhere. And in 1979, The Rising Cost of Love and Honey Can I. Ray Charles was promoting and performing with Darrow, and whilst he was working with Ray Charles on the Crossover imprint, Darrow and Ray Charles recorded an album together, which got finished in 1975. It wasn't officially issued, so remained at the demonstration stage, so the album was presumably shelved for some reason in the RPM vaults. Ray did press up a very small quantity of staff demos because Darrow Fletcher did have a copy, and he recalls in the sleeve notes what Ray Charles had said about him, that he was ahead of his time, he could see him as a major star in the industry, that he'd noticed he was a hard worker, he loved to practice and he'd got a lot of guts. So 1979 and The Rising Cost of Love and Honey Can I seemed to be the end of Darrow Fletcher's recording career. But in 1979, he hooked up with a band called The Best of Things. They did some demo copies, and it has been noted that Darrow Fletcher was offered a contract to join that group, but he couldn't make his mind up. He wanted to be sure that everything was good and tied up, because he'd obviously seen what had gone on in the industry, and everybody's interest just waned. And in the early 80s, he returned to Detroit, and around 1987, he returned back to Chicago, but not to the music business. There were several deaths in Darrow Fletcher's family, including his mentor and stepfather, Johnny Haygood, and it caused Darrow to suffer a depression. He went back into the church, singing gospel, and making the odd concert appearance helped him to recover. I think Darrow Fletcher really just missed his timing. He cut 25 singles and he did do an album, but it wasn't released. But it has been released by different record imprints and there's four compilation albums. His recordings are out there now for you to listen to. And I urge you to take some time out just to do that. He really did have a supreme vocal talent at a very early age that was either badly managed or there was a lot of talent washing around at the time. He must have sounded mediocre. I can't imagine why you wouldn't have been the star that Ray Charles assumed that he was going to be. Well, you know, the industry is like that, and there has to be an element of luck in there. I'm playing out with the two well-loved tracks on the Modern Soul scene, one more than the other, but they're both guaranteed to fill the floor. It's No Mistake, 1975, and one of his penultimate tracks, Honey Can I, from 1979.

0: Oh, if only he'd continued recording. He was late 20s, early 30s. That really is a great modern soul composition, and it fits in perfectly, but that really, he slipped between the cracks in the pavement and maybe just didn't get the support that he needed. That's my featured artist, Darrow Fletcher. 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The Northern Soul 30 has arrived. I hope you've got the necessary accoutrements out. Your shoes are polished. Check. Your talc's there. Check. We've got 30 minutes of back-to-back tunage with no interruptions. Well, maybe just a few words. The warm-up track is an underplayed gem from the Carbon Copies. Just Don't Love You.
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Alright, Mucha, are you ready for some Northern Soul? I've got some requests and dedications first. The first is for Andrew Kevin Miller, AKM, a Radiohead with tons of trivia knowledge. From 1967, the Fuller Brothers. The B-side, Two Times a Wastin'. This is Moaning, Groaning and Crying. I've heard some of that over the summer, to be fair. Written by Erskine and Major Fuller, the two brothers. And request number two from Paul Keeley, my Northern Mucker. And it has to be Condition Red by the Baltimore and Ohio Marching Band. And a dedication to Andrew Gregson. I've not seen you for a while, Andrew. I hope all's going well. And this track is especially for you. Benny Troy, I'm going to give you tomorrow. There's some great tracks there for you Northern diehards. Get the tarp down. Let's go.

Oh, this music known as Northern Soul, it never fails to hit the spot. Medicine of the highest order, it really is. When you're having a bad day, all you need to do is get some tunes on the deck and dance and you're sorted. Well, there are a couple of gigs I'd like to give a shout out to that are going on this weekend. Our very own Radio Leyland presenter, Howard Whiteside, is hosting a Modern Soul gig. That's this Sunday, the 6th of September. It's an all-dayer, 3 until 8 o'clock. It's at Soul Across the Tracks, St. Teresa's Club, Queensway, Penwitham, PR1 ODS. And if you like your soul this side of modern, then this is the gig for you. 5 experienced DJs in the lineup with tunes to die for, and that floor will definitely be full. Howard Whiteside, Marco Aranghini, Roger Williams, Errol Parrish and Jock. And there will be a food van on site, so there will be an opportunity to get yourself a bite to eat. And all you true Northern fans will love the Northern Soul All Day in Clitheroe. Janet Disley's hosting Northern Noise, like she does every first Sunday of the month, at St Mary's Parish Centre, Devonshire Road, Chorley, PR7 2BY, 1 o'clock until 7 o'clock. Great bar prices, and you can make your own brews. Children are welcome. The dance floor is nice and big, and they've got a huge car park. The DJs, first up, Janet Carr, Paul Hughes, Derek Smith, Steve Gaskell, Mick Hendy, and the 6 till 7 spot, Janet Disley. So don't be alone this weekend. The soul scene is very welcome, and we all embrace our weird and dance like nobody's watching. And if you like soul music, the modern or the northern, those two gigs will not fail to deliver. So stay tuned, there are more tracks to play out. But it is time for me to sign out. The time goes so quickly. I hope you have a lovely weekend spent doing things that make you happy, because it's the only way. Sending love and light to those that need it at this time. Just stay strong. So from Annette Flood and Soul Selections, thank you for lending me your listening ears. Until next week, take care. Good night and God bless.

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1: Lift off and the clock has started.

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If extraterrestrial life does exist in the solar system, it is most likely on Mars. For that reason, Mars remains the prime target of the planetary exploration.

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They have a C-26. Okay, they let's get off. We get the camera. They in 10 seconds. 4 days. What? Engine arm is in. Okay, I'm going to get the pro. 99.

0: Good evening and welcome to Jazz Funk Friday. My name's Colin Horniman and Howard Whiteside's with me.
1: Oh, I sure am.
0: He sure is on my right-hand side. That first record was from the Echo Subs label. It's called Space Age Rocket Flip, and it's a bit of a strange one. There's no doubt about that. John Schroeder is shot into space with KRS-One and Q-Tip in the funky breakbeat cosmos. So there you go. Next up is DZ and Bernadette Dongler from the Netherlands. This is Shout.

Camille Mon, radio DJ and presenter from London, and that is the marvellous Get Down. Next, I've got a song for Carol, Howard's wife. She really enjoyed this one a few weeks ago, so here we go again. The Burning Degrees, You Send Me.

0: Kerry Harris and Michael Orr. Here I go, through these changes again. We all know about that, don't we? Passed over by a number of labels in 1975, this album finally gets a release on October the 6th.
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Natalie Cole there. 1977, a song called Party Lights can be found on an album Unpredictable, and then later on she made a live version of the song on Natalie Live.

Hodges, James and Smith there, Since I Fell For You, 1977. The record was produced by a guy called Mickey Stevenson, formerly of Motown, and he wanted to rival the Supremes by making his own group.

Samuel D. Saunders, and the song Make You Mine from 2016. He's famed for his warm, romantic style.

0: Kim Tibbs there, and a song called Stargazing from 2022, and it comes off an album of hers called The Science of Completion.
1: Many thanks to Howard for another fantastic soul set. I was just in ecstasy there. Wonderful. Let's continue with Suli and Isabel Fructuoso. I love saying that name. No pares.
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Gospel House from Ace and Spirit of House featuring James Duke. That's called Stronger, and it really cheers me up. Now next, I've got a singer called Romina Johnson. Don't know much about her. This has just come out on Boogie Back Records. It's called The Two of Us.

0: Wonky Logic featuring Vanessa Rani, Underneath the Same Sky. It's from an album that's due out on November the 11th, and I'm personally very excited and waiting with bated breath because it looks like a good one. I'm going to play some more Wonky Logic in a little while, and well, he's in the jazz section there. Well, let's start with some jazz, shall we?
1: Jazz Funk Friday.

J.D. Walter with a fantastic cover of Golden Lady. A record that Colin Curtis said smacks of El Giro all the way through, and I have to agree with him. It is brilliant. Next is Dave Pike with an old classic from the swing era. This is Besame Mucho.

Regular listeners to the show will know that that was George Benson. Return of the Prodigal Son, wonderful. I said earlier that we would play some more Wonky Logic. Well, here's one from him that is a beauty. This is Strange Attractor.

Chilled and Funky from the Fatback Band, Keep on Stepping. And the reason they got it chilled was because next it's going to erupt. This is Willy Bobo, Always There.

0: Willy Bobo, and for me, the greatest version of Always There. It just brings back so many memories. Coming up, George Duke, A Brazilian Love Affair.
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the sound of Slave, just a touch of love, and Sylvester wants you to make him feel mighty real.

0: Well, it's time for me and Howard to fade into the ether and leave you. We'll be back next week with some more marvellous music.
1: Correct.
0: There you go. That's all he's
1: saying. That's what I'm saying.
0: Succinct to the end. Bye-bye now.
1: Good night.

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It's Bank Holiday Monday, and you're listening to Radio Leyland. This is the Radioactive Rock Show, bringing you 2.5 hours of great new releases each week. Big thanks to Mark Wolverson, our rocking reverend, who you've been listening to for the last couple of hours, with his terrific classic and progressive rock show. Thanks, Mark, for another great show. We'll see you again next week, and look forward to that immensely. Now, let's just crack straight on. First up tonight, we've got Tom Garfield. He's a lifelong community artist and activist supporting the work of urban schools, community agencies. He's inspired by a literal mosaic of progressive influences. His heart lies in world change, not meshing with any current cultural fashion. This is his latest single. It's called Greed, and it's a scathing indictment on the status quo, showcasing him as a truth teller speaking against monolithic obstacles. Greed is actually a 4-track EP in the spirit of the classic artists like Bob Dylan. There was no issue with calling out authority at any turn. The music is folk rock based, with a rasp of bold and brave ringing out over raw, deep life experiences. Is without a doubt an everyman who stands for the voiceless. The lyricism is boundless, uncensored, and motivational at its core. He has been inspired by Woody Guthrie to Bad Bunny, and by artists who use their platform to promote a more just, peaceful, and equitable world. Tom Garfield and Greed is up first. Then we're going to listen to Gyasi and another track from his great new album, which is called Songs from the Holler. He's sort of swapped his heavy metal, rock and roll, for blues. And this is the track from the album. It's called Come On Baby. The album is out on September the 18th on the Alive Natural Sounds label and is available for ordering now. So, we've got Gyasi with Come On Baby. But before that, we also have Tom Garfield with his terrific new single. This is Greed.

millionaires everywhere. You're all the same. You've got no clue about the price of eggs. You 1% or so more than the rest of us together. Probably born

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It's never trickle down, it's always trickle up. Why would anybody even need a billion?

very different to his previous stuff. That's Gyasi and Come On Baby, and before that, Greed from Tom Garfield. Do check out his EP. It is rather good. Now, another person that's rather good is Ben Poole, and this is his latest single. It is called Time Has No Mercy. It is a great, it's an upbeat single. It's from his new album, Post Midnight Behaviour. Well, his first studio album since 2018, and it's out in September on the Gypsy Soul Records label. It's an empowering song, and he says the whole idea came from the riff, which is at the very end of the song. But yeah, it is a terrific song. It's Ben Poole, and it's Time Has No Mercy. That's up next. Then we're off to Italy. And those young Italians, the Sonic Roots, have another single out. It's called Feel This Magic, and it's an uplifting guitar-driven blues rock song. They're writing music and sounding way beyond their young years when you consider the singer and guitarist only turned 15 this month. Their second album is out next month. It's called No Family Secrets, which you can order from their website. Now, what can you say about these that doesn't say it all in their talent and music, other than if you haven't heard of these guys, then I guess you're going to hear a lot more of them in the future. The Sonic Roots and Feel This Magic will play straight after Ben Poole and Time Has No Mercy. 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

wonderful to hear young people coming through sounding like that's the Sonic Roots and Feel This Magic. They're from Italy, and the UK's Ben Poole. Time has no mercy. Now we're listening to a Swiss artist called Paul Etterlin. We've played some of his stuff before, but this time around it's a collaboration with Giuliana Storaci, who is the daughter of rock legend Mark Storaci. I suppose you could say it's when experience meets rock genetics. Their joint single is called Michelangelo, and they merged their musical worlds into a powerful, brilliant new single. Paul Etterlin, featuring Giuliana Storaci and Michelangelo, is up next. Then we're off to New York to listen to powerhouse vocalist Sari Shaw. Her new album, Running Wild, is out in October on the Provogue label. And she's got a album launch show, the only show in the UK, disappointingly. It's on the 29th of September at the Lexington in London. You can get tickets from her website, but I'm not certain. Then she's touring the UK. It's the first album for a little while. She's a great vocalist. She's got massive, massive presence on stage and performance wonderfully. If she's belting them out, setting the place on fire, or whether it's a ballad, she's just got that voice that's perfect for everything. And I highly recommend, if you do get the chance, to go and see her play live. So Mr. In the Middle from Sari Shaw will play straight after the new track from Paul Etterlin featuring Giuliana Storaci. This is Michelangelo.

There you go. New York and Switzerland. Sari Shaw, Mr. in the Middle. And before that, Michelangelo from Paul Etterlin and Juliana Storaci. Now, we're off to Trondheim, in Norway, as the band Blonde Rose are back with another new single. It's called Every Time You Got High, and that's hot on the heels of their previous release, which was Anhedonia, which was only out last month. They've now released, I think, 13 single tracks, and this will be the first track from their forthcoming EP, which is due for release in October. So do enjoy Blonde Rose, Every Time You Got High. 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

There you go, Blonde Rose, Every Time You Got High. Now, we're going to listen to a track from Steve Cropper, the late Steve Cropper, and the Midnight Hour. And this one features Queen's guitarist Brian May and ZZ Top's Billy Gibbons. It's a bit of a soulful ballad, and it's called My Angels Are Calling. It was co-written by Brian May, and it has a video out as well. And I just thought it was sort of poignant, really, because we've had so many big artists have passed away this year. Obviously this week, Dolly Parton, Bonnie Tyler, and many, many others, including Bob Weir from The Grateful Dead, Billy Bass Nelson from Funkadelic, and, you know, it's... I suppose it's a generational thing when lots of people that you have seen or heard or seen or listened to. I mean, others this year, Kenny Morris, the original drummer for Susie and the Banshees, Terry Sullivan, the drummer, you know, all sorts. Neil Sedaka, brilliant pop rock singer. And this track, I think we're going to send out to them. It's a track called My Angels Are Calling, and it's quite poignant, but it's from Steve Cropper featuring Brian May and Billy Gibbons. Do have a listen to this and see what you think.

That was Steve Cropper featuring Brian May and Billy Gibbons, and that's from his posthumous album, Watching the Tide, which is out now on the Prorogue label. Now we are going to listen to a new track from Jefferson Starship. It's called Jetpack. It's their new single. It's out now. They're currently on an extensive American tour, and this is their first new material in 5 years. It's been a feature of the band's live performances recently and was showcased whilst on tour this summer at London's Wembley Arena. It's a great single, and I think it's going to be a fan favourite. Driving lead guitars with an instantly memorable melody. It is terrific. It's Jefferson Starship and a Jetpack. Then we're going to listen to Issa from her new album Fire and Ice, which is out now. The Norwegian AOR Queen is at her most exhilarating, I think, at the moment. The album's penned and produced by Tom and James Martin, and the track is Fire Ice from the album Fire and Ice from Issa. So there you have it, your next two. Issa and Fire Ice will play after Jetpack, the new single from the wonderful Jefferson Starship.

0: That was Issa with Fire and Ice. Before that, Jetpack from Jefferson Starship. Now, this is a band I thought were quite new, but I believe they're celebrating 10 years together this year. And they are a New York-based rock band formed in 2016 called Keep Flying. They blend elements of punk, pop and rock, and their dynamic sound is elevated by a signature horn section, which adds a nice edge to their high-energy anthems. They've got a tour starting in Belfast on the 7th of October, and it runs through to the 1st of November in Reading. 25 shows, and I'm just trying to see whether I can see where they are, and I'll keep you posted on those, but I think you'll like the record. It is Perceived from Keep Flying. That's up next. Then we're going to listen to The Rasmus. They're going to follow up a full US tour with a UK tour with support from The Funeral Portrait. The single to support that is Banksy, and it's from their new album, which is called Weirdo. And if you want to see them, you can see them in Manchester at the Ritz on the 1st of December. There you go, The Rasmus and Banksy to support their new tour at the Ritz on the 1st of December. But before that, from New York, this is Perceived from the band Keep Flying.
1: Okay, here. Let's have some fun.

That's Banksy from the Rasmus, and they're in Manchester 1st of December. Before that, Perceived, Keep Flying, and I will update you on their tour as soon as I've got some dates for you. Okay, up next, we're going to play a track from Night Ranger's new album, which is the best of. It's out now on the Frontiers label, and it features newly remixed and remastered versions of all their classic hits, spanning their brilliant career, alongside some standout tracks from their more recent albums. I'm going to play you a track called Don't Tell Me You Love Me, and that's up next. Night Ranger from their Best Of album. Then we're going to listen to Love in Chains, and they're a brilliant, hard, melodic band. Great guitar riffs, bombastic drums, soaring vocals and harmonies. They draw inspiration, I think, from the golden era of rock and metal, and they've got attitude, classic musicianship, but with a modern production approach. Their track is called Good Loving. It's from Love in Chains, and that plays straight after Don't Tell Me You Love Me, a track from the new Best Of album from Night Ranger.

That's a great sound, that. Good Loving from Love in Chains. And before that, Night Ranger, Don't Tell Me You Love Me. Now we're going to have Friday in California, who are actually a British rock band. And this is their new single, Let's Get Dangerous. It's released through the Nil by Mouth Productions. And it sounds right. It's a hard rock song. It's built around energy and urgency. It's got a guitar-driven edge. It's about breaking limits, stepping away from the safe path, and chasing the feeling that comes from throwing yourself into something fully. They are called Friday in California, and this is their single, Let's Get Dangerous. Do enjoy it. Then we're going to listen to a track from a new supergroup, as they call them. It's called Shogun Mojo, and it's a rock collective masterminded by Tommy Thayer, the ex-Kiss guitarist, and Dan Reed from the Dan Reed Network. So they've got decades of experience, and they're backed by a Sweden-based and exceptionally tight lineup featuring drummer Robert Mehmeti Kilksai, guitarist Roger Odgerson, and bassist Jake Nyman. The band delivers a debut album packed with towering hooks, driving energy, and electrifying performances. And we're going to play the first single from it. It's called Under the Sun. So, your next two, Under the Sun from Shogun Mojo, will play after Friday in California with their new track, Let's Get Dangerous.

Looking forward to that album. Shogun Mojo with Under the Sun there. And before that, Let's Get Dangerous from Friday in California. Now, internationally acclaimed blues rock guitarist, singer and songwriter Eric Steckel has released his new single. It's called Axe to Grind. It's from his album Sandstorm, which is out in September on the SPV label. And in an era where pedal boards, laptops and samples have become commonplace, he's gone against the grain and takes you back to the days when great guitars were played loudly through great amps. He's terrific. He's Eric Steckler, and this is Axe to Grind.

Well, he has his axe to grind. That's Eric Steckler there. Now, Horse of Troja have just signed to the Wanakia record label. They're a Swedish hard rock band, and they have got three singles out, and I've chosen to play one of them to you. It's called Live, Love and Die. They are one of an ever-growing number of international groups that have joined this record company, and it's an Italian label, and it's a roster for some really, really good bands. So, if you like your music loud and heavy, and you'll love this one, it's Live, Love and Die. It's from Horse of Troja, and they've signed with the Wanakia record label. Then, we're going to listen to The Damn Truth, and this is a new track. It's called Killer Whale. It's out now, and it's going to be on their deluxe edition of their The Damn Truth album, which is available shortly. Yeah, they're also on tour, and they will be at the Waterloo Music Bar in Blackpool on the 6th of September. Catch them there if you can. That's if it's not already sold out. Okay, then they're your next two. The Damn Truth with Killer Whale plays after Live, Love and Die. It's the House of Troja.

There, did you spot the deliberate mistake? Yeah, the first track there was Horse of Troja. Of course, not House of Troja, Live, Love and Die. Then The Damn Truth with Killer Whale. Now, debut single from a band called Wildfire. This is called Sweet Sensation. And it brings you that 80s arena rock attitude into the modern era. They're from Nashville and they've been forged in the furnaces of Music City. Hard rock and metal newcomers, debut single, available on all platforms, heavy riffs, untamable rhythms, and brilliant melodic vocals. They're called Wildfire, and Sweet Sensation is the name of the single. Then we're going to listen to another track from London band Hurt Fury, as they return with another new single in the form of Bleeding in the Rain. It's only about 6 or 7 weeks from their previous single. This is a sort of straight ahead rocker and fantastic vocals from Fran Staniforth. It's dramatic, it's dynamic, it's a powerful statement from the band. Hope you enjoy it. These guys have got a bright future ahead of them. So, Her Fury and Bleeding in the Rain will play after Sweet Sensation from Nashville band Wildfire. 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

bleeding in the rain from her fury, and before that sweet sensation from Wildfire. Now, Bobby Ingram, his band Molly Hatchet, have an upcoming album. It's called Lost Horizon, and this marks the realisation of the Southern rock dream. All 12 tracks were recorded in London's Abbey Road studio, in Studio 2 to be precise, where the Beatles worked 60 years ago. Used the same studio as McCartney, Lennon, Harrison and Starr. And what's more, the sound engineer Chris Bolster has worked with Paul McCartney also. So, Lost Horizon oozes musical history and bridges the gap to their previous studio album, Justice, which came out, believe it or not, 16 years ago. This is the single from it, or the first single from it. It's a terrific track. It's called Dixie Highway. Do enjoy Molly Hatchet.

Really looking forward to that album coming out, but that's a great track, isn't it? Dixie Highway from Molly Hatchet. And they've been around a while, one of my favourite bands of all time. Now we're going to listen to MMMR Music with their new single, Fire's Still Burning. It's out now on the Duck Fat Records label. It's written by Mark Ritchie and Mick Melusa, and it's the first taste of what's coming from a songwriting partnership. They've already produced a few years of music together. They're known for their work with Melbourne rock band Stone Trip, and they're taking another step forward with this MMMR Music. They're creating a platform for their songwriting, recordings and music still to come. It's called Fire Still Burning. It's a powerful melodic rock track built around the chemistry that's always driven the two of them together. Big guitars, strong hook and plenty of heart. The single's got grit, melody and unmistakable rock DNA. If you're familiar with their previous work, you will recognise while marking the beginning of something new. Yep, MMMR Music with Fire's Still Burning. I love it. I hope you will too. Then Kickin' Valentina's new album is out now. It's called Anthems for the from the Underground, and I'm going to play you the track from it called Overdose on Cloud 9. So, they're your next two. Kickin' Valentina are Overdosed on Cloud 9, and they will play after Fire's Still Burning, and that's from MMMR Music, which is the two guys originally from Stone Trip. Do enjoy these tracks on the Radioactive Rock Show.

Overdose on Cloud 9, that's Kicking Valentina from their new album, and before that, Fire Still Burning, the new track from MMMR Music. Now, all the way from Arizona. A couple of years ago, they had an album out called Age of the UFO Naut. Some great reviews, and they're back with a new single. It's called Who Are They Fooling? It's on the Rockshots record label. Their new album, One Eye Open, is out in November. They're called Jupiter Cyclops. Do have a listen to this. It's Who Are They Fooling? It's brilliant.

looking forward to that new album. That was Who Are They Fooling from it, from Jupiter Cyclops. But do check out their previous release, Age of the UFO Naught. It's really, really good. Now, Itza have their new single out there from Washington. Their first single was out back in, I think, June or July, called Avalee. This is a new single. It's got a sort of heavier bit of a vibe about it. And it's a mean and dirty piece of rock and roll with a touch of southern grit, according to the band. It's got attitude, and I think it's rather good. The Weight from Kitza. That plays next. Then we're going to listen to a German band. They're a band who are of the power metal genre, and they're called Iron Savior. This is the new single, and there's a video out for this as well. It's called The Creature's Tale, and it's the second single from their album Deathbringer, which is out in November. Yep. Vocalist Pete Selick said, "Of course, the Frankenstein story has been told in many ways before, but it never loses its fascination, especially in our modern world with biogenetic manipulation and AI. What is life? The question hasn't been answered. I was really inspired by the Netflix movie, and this is The Creature's Tale." From Hamburg, Iron Savior with The Creature's Tale, but before that, Kitza with The Weight. This is Radio Leyland. 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